0: Headliners for the closing night of Rockfest next month, The Offspring on Hard Drive XL. Tuesday edition just getting underway. I'm your host, the Sonic Warrior, Lou Brutus. Zoltan Bathory of Five Finger Death Punch back tonight as featured artist. I will also be speaking in just a few to Jack Underkoffler from Dead Poets Society. Elsewhere on the program, we will celebrate the birthday of the late great guitar inventor Les Paul with It Came From the Web, Poetry Corner, and The Rant. Meanwhile, Screen Time will continue its UFO and alien contact theme this week as we await the opening of the new Steven Spielberg film Disclosure Day on Thursday.
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17: I vividly remember being a kid, maybe the age of 9 or 10 years old, and in the neighborhood where we lived, we had woods in the back and there were bike paths, and my friends and I would go out and ride our bikes.
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17: and then wait for them to dry out before we could enjoy these nudie magazines. 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
17: 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It really was.
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0: 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Recently, our old friend, Mudvayne lead singer, who of course also has sung for Hell Yeah, Chad Gray did some of his first ever solo concerts. This is going to be a year off from Mudvayne, so Chad wanted to stay busy, did a handful of gigs, including Las Vegas, Nevada, where he did Mudvayne stuff, Hell Yeah, and some other select titles. He is kicking around the idea of doing more of that, and if you would like to check out some of my conversation with Chad, you can see it and hear it on the Hard Drive Radio socials.
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0: Zoltan Bathory of Five Finger Death Punch joining me again later as featured artist of the week on Hard Drive XL, where the word of the night is flying saucers, which actually appear from the very same place as missing socks.

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0: From Ashes to New, Drag Me on Hard Drive XL. I'm your host, the Sonic Warrior, Lou Brutus. Screen Time will continue its UFO alien contact theme in just a bit as we get ready for the new Spielberg Disclosure Day this week. Of course, if you are looking for live music, Budapest, Hungary would be a really good place to be later this week. That's where Metallica will continue their M72 tour. After that, they move to Dublin, Ireland, where our Hard Drive XL producer, Randy Hawk, is going to catch the band after going to a family wedding. It actually worked out that the wedding is the same weekend in Dublin as Metallica, and that bastard will be lucky enough to be there.
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14: I vividly remember being a kid, maybe the age of 9 or 10 years old, and in the neighborhood where we lived, we had woods in the back, and there were bike paths, and my friends and I would go out and ride our bikes.
15: Sounds like you're awesome.
14: One time, we happened upon a fire pit, right? 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
14: and then wait for them to dry out before we could enjoy these nudie magazines. 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
14: Nudie magazines, Playboys and Hustlers was like finding the lost ark. It really was.
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2: Alien Contact and UFO films are what we're featuring all week long in Screen Time as we get set for the new Steven Spielberg Disclosure Day. This time around, two films, the original and its remake, both entitled The Day the Earth Stood Still. The remake is from 2008 with Keanu Reeves and Jennifer Connelly. The original, black and white, is from 1951 with Michael Rennie and Patricia Neal. Both films are about a spaceship landing in broad daylight in the United States. A humanoid space alien walks off and starts telling the Earth that we are really screwing things up and they are here to stop that from happening anymore, giving birth to the famed sci-fi saying Klaatu Barada Nikto from 1951 and 2008, The Day the Earth Stood Still.
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15: I vividly remember being a kid, maybe the age of 9 or 10 years old, and in the neighborhood where we lived, we had woods in the back, and there were bike paths, and my friends and I would go out and ride our bikes.
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15: for them to thaw, and then wait for them to dry out before we could enjoy these nudie magazines. But when you're a kid, you're a boy, at least when I was growing up,
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15: Nudie magazines, Playboys and Hustlers was was like finding the lost ark. It really was.
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0: Thanks for hanging on this Tuesday edition of Hard Drive XL. Zoltan from Five Finger Death Punch here later, but for now, actual snail mail from the Hard Drive XL mailbag. You can always get me through the socials, but if you send a self-addressed stamped envelope, we will send back free stuff, including guitar picks and stickers. This one comes from prison, and it's got original artwork. The note says, "Lou, I listen all the time and love your show. I included a drawing. It comes with a story." And it goes on about how this fellow Joe was in county, and there was a flirty female guard there. He drew her as a cat. I have posted both the letter and his drawing on the Hard Drive Radio socials. Again, the address, if you want to get stuff back, P.O. Box 361, Arnold, Maryland, 21012. Joe, thanks for the picture.
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3: Zoltan Bathory joining me in just a moment. 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
7: I vividly remember being a kid, maybe the age of 9 or 10 years old, and in the neighborhood where we lived, we had woods in the back, and there were bike paths, and my friends and I would go out and ride our bikes.
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7: One time, we happened upon a fire pit, right? 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
15: I vividly remember being a kid, maybe the age of 9 or 10 years old, and in the neighborhood where we lived, we had woods in the back, and there were bike paths, and my friends and I would go out and ride our bikes.
16: Sounds awesome.
15: One time, we happened upon a fire pit, right? 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
15: And there was adult magazines, yes.
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15: 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It wasn't exactly winter, so we had to bring them home,
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15: and then wait for them to dry out before we could enjoy these nudie magazines. But when you're a kid, you're a boy, at least when I was growing up, Discovering nudie magazines, Playboys, and Hustlers was like finding the lost ark. It really was.
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0: System of a Down on Hard Drive XL. That will do it tonight. Looking ahead to tomorrow, Zoltan Bathory of Five Finger Death Punch is going to be back as featured artist. My other special guest, Billy Morrison. We are also going to celebrate the birthday of the drummer for the Smashing Pumpkins, Jimmy Chamberlain. Until then, I'm Lou Brutus, leaving you with the words of writer Dr. Hunter S. Thompson. What is truth to one may be disaster to another.
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2: I'm meteorologist Paul Trombley with your updated forecast. Storms likely overnight, otherwise partly cloudy skies. Lows level off around 69. Winds out of the southeast, 5 to 10 miles per hour. Cloudy skies with a few peaks of sun. Wednesday, chance of thunderstorms. Daytime highs approaching 89. Partly cloudy skies. Wednesday night, chance of thunderstorms. Lows level off around 61. That's the latest weather on the X. Right now, 72.
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2: I'm meteorologist Paul Trombley with your updated forecast. Chance of thunderstorms overnight. Otherwise, mainly cloudy skies expected. Lows dip down to about 69. Southeasterly winds, 5 to 10 miles per hour. Cloudy skies with a few peaks of sun again. Wednesday, thunderstorms likely. Daytime highs approaching 89. Chance of thunderstorms Wednesday night. Lows level off around 61. Partly cloudy skies. That's the latest weather on the X. Currently, it's 73 degrees.
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Rent's due, gas is offensive, and your bank account just sent you a thoughts and prayers notification. That's where we come in, and you don't have to sell a kidney. 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All you gotta do is become a real rocker. 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It's that easy. So keep it locked on The X, because being broke sucks. 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
1: I'm meteorologist Paul Trombley with your updated forecast. A severe thunderstorm watch continues until 7 a.m. today. Lows dip down to about 69 overnight under partly cloudy skies with a chance of thunderstorms. Southeasterly winds 5 to 10 miles per hour. Mainly cloudy skies expected Wednesday. Storms likely, highs around 87. Chance of thunderstorms Wednesday night. Lows level off around 61. That's the latest weather on the X. Currently 73.
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2: I'm meteorologist Paul Trombley with your updated forecast. A severe thunderstorm watch continues until 7 a.m. today. Chance for storms overnight. Otherwise, mainly cloudy skies expected. Lows level off around 69. Southeast winds 8 to 15 miles per hour. Thunderstorms likely Wednesday. Highs around 87. Partly cloudy skies Wednesday night. Chance for storms. Lows around 61. That's the latest weather on the X. Currently 73.
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0: The National Weather Service in the Twin Cities has issued a severe thunderstorm warning for southeastern Arnoldsville County, southeastern Chisago County, Ramsey County, northern Washington County, south central Polk County in northwestern Wisconsin, northwestern St. Croix County until 4 a.m. At 3:19 a.m., severe thunderstorms were located along a line from Over Shoreview to Over Oakdale, or along a line from 12 miles northeast of Minneapolis to 8 miles east of St. Paul, moving northeast at 55 miles per hour. Expected hazards include 60 mile per hour wind gusts and small hail. This is a radar indicated threat. The following impacts are expected: expect damage to roofs, siding, and trees. Locations impacted include St. Paul, Roseville, Fridley, Columbia Heights, Maplewood, New Brighton, Arden Hills, Shoreview, Vadmus Heights, Oakdale, Mounds View, White Bear Lake, Blaine, Leno Lakes, Hugo, Stillwater, and Forest Lake. Seek shelter inside a well-built structure and stay away from windows. These storms are capable of producing damaging winds. Repeating, a severe thunderstorm warning has been issued until 4 a.m. for the following counties in Minnesota, Anoka, Chisago, Ramsey, and Washington, and the following counties in Wisconsin, Polk, and St. Croix.
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1: I'm meteorologist Paul Trombley with your updated forecast. A severe thunderstorm watch continues. Thunderstorms likely today. Otherwise, cloudy skies with a few peaks of sun. Highs level off around 87. Winds out of the south, 8 to 15 miles per hour. Partly cloudy skies tonight. Chance of thunderstorms. Lows level off around 61. Storms likely tomorrow. Highs level off around 79. That's the latest weather on the X. Currently, it's 72 degrees.
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9: I'm meteorologist Paul Trombley with your updated forecast. A severe thunderstorm watch remains in effect. Thunderstorms likely today. Otherwise, cloudy skies expected. Highs level off around 87. Winds out of the south, 8 to 15 miles per hour. Partly cloudy skies tonight. Chance for storms, 61. Storms likely tomorrow. Daytime highs approaching 79. Cloudy skies with a few peaks of sun. That's the latest weather on the X.

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0: The National Weather Service in the Twin Cities has issued a severe thunderstorm warning for Eau Claire County until 6 a.m. At 5:22 a.m., a severe thunderstorm was located 15 miles south of Eau Claire, moving northeast at 50 miles per hour. Expected hazards include 60 mile per hour wind gusts and quarter-size hail. This is a radar-indicated threat. The following impacts are expected. Hail damage to vehicles is expected. Expect wind damage to roofs, siding, and trees. Locations impacted include Allen, Foster, Eau Claire, Brackett, Altoona, Seymour, Fall Creek, Augusta, Lake Eau Claire County Park, and Ludington. Seek shelter inside a well-built structure and stay away from windows. The storm is capable of producing damaging winds and large hail. Repeating, a severe thunderstorm warning has been issued until 6 a.m. for the following county, Eau Claire, Wisconsin.
1: Gusty winds.

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The National Weather Service in the Twin Cities has issued a severe thunderstorm warning for eastern Eau Claire County until 6:30 a.m. At 5:51 a.m., a severe thunderstorm was located near Augusta, or 21 miles southeast of Eau Claire, moving northeast at 45 miles per hour. Expected hazards include 60 mile per hour wind gusts and quarter-size hail. This is a radar-indicated threat. The following impacts are expected. Hail damage to vehicles is expected. Expect wind damage to roofs, siding, and trees. Locations impacted include Foster, Augusta, Lake Eau Claire County Park, Fairchild, and Ludington. Seek shelter inside a well-built structure and stay away from windows. The storm is capable of producing damaging winds and large hail. Tornadoes can develop quickly from severe thunderstorms. Seek shelter immediately in an interior room on the lowest floor of a well-built structure. Repeating, a severe thunderstorm warning has been issued until 6:30 a.m. for the following county: Eau Claire, Wisconsin,

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2: I bet you are.
1: In about a month from now. It's crazy how quick the summer is rolling by. We're already into the middle of June. It's nuts. Workforce Wednesday, tell us where you're working.
2: Yeah, we want to know. Halfway through the hump.
1: I know where Doc's working. He's in his truck. And he already texted me, said he wanted to hear some Cult. She Sells Sanctuary. Let us know where you're working. Rockmornings.com. Going to play One Gotta Go Wednesday a bit later on. Got a new Karen of the Day to get to. Bad News Happy Music. Some phrases that maybe we've been mispronouncing.
2: I'm sure of it.
1: What else? Monarch Butterflies.
2: They left. I'm sad about it.
1: So the net is coming tomorrow.
2: I said don't bother sending. I returned it.
1: Okay. So when you got home yesterday, they were gone?
2: Two of the three were gone. And then by last night, the third one was gone too. So now I'm on the search for, because supposedly if they haven't gotten eaten by a predator, and I'm not laughing because I'm sad about that, but if they haven't gotten eaten, they travel somewhere between 10 and 30 feet from where they were, and then they make their cocoon.
1: So you're keeping an eye on the rest of the backyard.
2: Right. Well, spaces like overhangs, you know, someplace that keeps the cocoon
1: dry
2: and away from the elements and stuff. So underneath things or near the cocoon. So I'm looking now to see if I can find their, but apparently they, you know, it's teeny, the cocoon they make. So I don't know if I'll ever find them. I don't know. It was sad. I got home yesterday afternoon and I was like, all right, guys, here we go. I'm going to see you. Because I heard from some really wonderful people yesterday. Michelle got in touch with me. She works with butterflies. And
1: it's the circle of life.
2: I know. She was telling me about the food source and blah, blah, blah. Yeah. So I got home and I'm like, hi, guys. I go walking out to the house. Everybody. Hopefully I get to see them in their full form at some point this summer.
1: All right, well, sorry.
2: I know. It was a bummer, dude. I was really excited about
1: that. You should have gone to Menards. You shouldn't have ordered Amazon. That's the benefit of going to the brick and mortar. You have it right in your hands.
2: Well, I don't think they have necessarily these monarch butterfly things.
1: They may not, but I'm sure they got something that will take the place.
2: I didn't realize they were going to fly the nest so quickly.
1: They wanted nothing to do with your backyard. Like, this lady's crazy.
2: I should have noticed
1: them
2: before
1: all the time
2: they were
1: with the
2: so
1: power
2: big.
1: Washer.
2: Yes, yes.
1: Drinking wine out of a box. She won't leave us alone.
2: Busy lady back here. Yeah, I should have earlier.
1: Got a text from Jim in Georgia, who's going back to school after retiring from the military. Wants to be a state trooper. And he said he's got his first ride-along today. Should be interesting. Many, many years ago, Jim, when I was taking the La Crosse Citizens on Patrol training course, whatever you want to call that thing.
2: It's kind of an behind the curtain, right?
1: It was sort of a
2: peek behind the curtain of the police force. And
1: I guess you could call it
2: a
1: community outreach program
2: where
1: the police department invited regular citizens, not just media people, but regular citizens could come. And it was like an 8-week or an 8-class, there were 8 classes. It was over the course of several weeks. And you would learn all about what they do and how they train
2: policing,
1: and how they get their certification and where they store the drugs.
2: Street beat.
1: And all that stuff. And I did a ride-along with an officer back then. And while I was on the ride-along,
2: it was exciting.
1: It was exciting. We had two things. One of them was someone got pulled over. And we responded to that. And then they brought in the drug dog. And they started, man, it was wild watching them take everything out of this lady's car. They were just, man, the dog was all up and down inside that car. And then, later on in the shift, somebody at a bank set off an alarm. And so there was a
2: potential bank robbery,
1: yes,
2: disturbances at a bank, which
1: is a big crime. You know what I mean? And so he was like, it was crazy. The sirens went on, the gun got unlocked, and the whoop, whoop, whoop, whoop, those ones came on. And he was doing like $1.90 to get to this. It was awesome.
2: So, Jim, hopefully, I mean, we don't want crime to be happening, but we do want you to have an exciting experience.
1: Yeah. Also got a text from Jacob, who's working, doing deliveries for Dakota Supply in Northeast Iowa. Thanks, Jacob. Get in touch with us. Let us know where you're working on a Workforce Wednesday. We got lots of stuff to get to.
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0: Race is set for the office of governor in Wisconsin. We got our candidates. Wisconsin Elections Commission certifying 9 candidates for the governor's race. On the Republican side, you'll have a choice between U.S. Representative Tom Tiffany and medical services technician Andy Mansky. The Democratic primary features 7 candidates, including Lieutenant Governor Sarah Rodriguez, Milwaukee County Executive David Crowley, State Senator Kel DeRoyes, and State Representative Francesca Hong. The Democratic ballot also includes former State Economic Development Director Missy Hughes and the former Lieutenant Governor Mandela Barnes, along with former Department of Administration Secretary Joel Brennan. Candidates for the office of governor are set. Texas teenager found guilty of murder, sentenced to 35 years in prison for the fatal stabbing of a student from a rival high school. This is at the track and field meet.
1: Oh my gosh, yes.
0: Carmelo Anthony is the kid's name.
1: Yes.
0: This guy's 19 years old. He was found guilty of murder yesterday in the death of 17-year-old Austin Metcalf in Frisco, Texas. Hours later, sentencing him to 35 years in prison. Jurors could have sentenced Anthony to as little as 2 years in prison or up to the rest of his life behind bars. He's getting 35 years. This kid attended Centennial High School at the time of the stabbing and has always maintained that he stabbed the other kid in self-defense.
1: Yes.
0: But the jury and the courtroom didn't see it that way. This kid's guilty of murder and he's going to prison for 35 years. Fights and dust-ups out in front of the courtroom, family members, a lot of high emotions, obviously. Both of the families speaking afterwards. Anthony's mother, Kala Hayes, telling jurors that she believes that her son regrets what he did. She said, "Please have mercy on my son. He'll always be my baby." Austin's parents both addressing Anthony directly in the sentencing hearing. Megan Metcalf said that her son was a peacemaker and protector and recalled how she would scratch his back as he told her about his day. Now she said her conversations are one-sided and done at her son's graveside.
1: Yeah, now that we're talking about this, I remember this is where they were at a track meet under the team tents.
0: Yes.
1: Which happens at like cross country and track. They have those school tents, and the victim was under the school's tent of the guilty party, and so he was like in enemy territory by like hanging out in the tent.
0: Several
1: and
0: students,
1: they got in a dust up, and he got stabbed in the school tent.
0: Who brings a knife to a track meet?
1: Exactly.
0: Several student athletes who were not identified publicly testified that Anthony had entered the other tent of the opposing team to say hi to a friend, and then quickly got defensive when he was asked to leave. Other witnesses, including one who testified for the defense, agreed that Anthony provoked Austin by pushing him and said they were surprised Anthony brought a weapon to a track meet.
1: Yeah, that's exactly it. And you know what? All kids go in other school tents. It's like a social situation, and people know people from other schools. It's a friend thing. How that escalated to a murder is...
0: Yeah, and... Again,
1: well, that's just why this is.
0: He's who brings a knife to a track meet? Sean Diddy Combs facing allegations of sexually assaulting a minor almost 2 decades ago. An anonymous John Doe filing a lawsuit against P. Diddy, who's currently serving a 50-month prison sentence for other federal sex crimes, alleges that the hip-hop mogul inappropriately touched him and gave him alcohol as a child actor. The documents were filed in Los Angeles court earlier this week. Say the alleged incident happened in 2007 at a networking event in the Hollywood Hills where Puff Daddy met the anonymous accuser who was working as a child actor at the time and asked to speak to him in private about career opportunities. The accuser says that P. Diddy brought him to the back rooms of the venue where the Grammy-winning producer would give him alcohol and then allegedly began to touch and rub the minor before then performing oral sex on the accuser while simultaneously touching himself. Again, this is just allegations and a lawsuit that's been filed, but it's not like Puff Daddy isn't guilty of doing some creepy stuff already. U.S. Coast Guard ending their search in the Bahamas for the missing American Lynette Hooker, who vanished back in April while boating with her husband. They had resumed the search after they got some GPS data that didn't coincide with what his story was.
1: Mm-hmm, mm-hmm. And now they're just

0: calling it off, saying they're not going to be able to find her.
1: The most recent search effort by the Coast Guard, including divers, remotely operated underwater vehicles, and also cadaver dogs in newly identified areas of interest. The Coast Guard announced yesterday that it had completed the search late last week. The Coast Guard Investigative Services also transferred custody of the hooker's dinghy from the Bahamas to the U.S. She was last seen on April 4th when her and her husband, a guy named Brian Hooker, were out on a boat, and he reported to police that she fell off the dinghy they were taking on a trip from Hopetown to Elbow Bay. Brian Hooker was arrested days later, questioned by the police in the Bahamas, was later obviously released without being charged with a crime, and his wife's disappearance still remains a mystery, and he still remains a suspect.
0: And who knows if they'll ever find her.
1: I mean, you're talking about the ocean here, so hard to fathom whether or not they'd be able to find a body in the ocean, but maybe. This is wild. To my home state of New Hampshire.
0: What happened?
1: A man arrested at an Olive Garden after he was accused of holding a woman against her will and forcing her into marriage. This guy's originally from Maine. He's facing multiple charges after police in New Hampshire alleged that he held a woman against her will, forced her into marriage, and injured her during what investigators described as a satanic ritual.
0: And then they went to Olive Garden, and he was there eating, and that's where he was arrested?
1: I'm guessing, based on the story, it sounds like the mom of the girl or the woman, who's probably of age, was tracking her cell phone data and knew where she was, and that's when they went to the Olive Garden. Police were called to the Olive Garden early Sunday, Saturday morning, after Pennsylvania State Police got a report from a woman who was tracking her daughter's cell phone. The investigators alleged that officers found the woman after she ran out of the restaurant and approached police, telling them she wanted to file an emergency restraining order against a guy named Daniel Ouellette. Court documents state that officers saw cigarette burns on her legs. Police alleged that Ouellette forced this woman to marry him, threatened her with a firearm. Victim told investigators that he pointed a gun at her while she was driving on Friday and called a religious cult and claimed a religious cult was following them. So this guy sounds cuckoo like Cocoa Puffs. The documents further allege that on Saturday morning, Ouellette grabbed the woman's arm, cut her hand as part of a satanic ritual in Kittery, Maine. They found a satanic Bible, a sweatshirt, and a bag inside his vehicle. He denies all the allegations.
0: Well, those sound like, okay, well, go ahead and deny them. She's got cigarette burns and cuts, and there's a Bible in the thing, and he's talking like that, and...
1: Crazy!
0: Unlimited salad and breadsticks, though.
1: In the morning?
0: Saturday morning. Well, probably lunch.
1: 11? Don't they open 11, at 11?
0: 11 o'clock.
1: Early.
0: Yeah.
1: Rock Mornings with Brian and Gene. Again, let us know where you're working on a Workforce Wednesday. We'll get to a new Karen of the Day. We're going to play One Gotta Go Wednesday a bit later on. We'll get to Bad News Happy Music as well. This

0: second hand against Milwaukee here in Las Vegas. They win 7-5. Mason Barnett gets his first career save. JT Ginn the winner. And top to bottom, Dallas, Mark Kotze pushed all the right buttons.
1: A's hit a bunch of home runs last night against the Brewers. They won 7-5. The final game of the three-game series against Oakland is tonight at 8:05. Meanwhile, on the ice,
0: Bow out in front, score! He scores while falling down!
2: He's going to forecheck and be in position. The puck will hit Stahl's right foot, and it goes right to Jarvis. Now it's just he and Hart. Hart stops the puck, but out of this mess, Jarvis turns the puck over and falling on his belly. Jordan Stahl takes the Oilers pass. Look at that. It looks like a Vegas team picture in the corner. But Jarvis keeps it alive to Oilers. When it's going, it's going. Jordan Stahl's got a second. Stahl scores. And in Carolina, it's a sellout. They're watching on the big board. And they see their Hurricanes take a 4-3 lead.
1: Yeah, the final would be 5-3. But Jordan Stahl's second goal of the game put him up for good. The empty netter there adding a little insult to injury. Hurricanes had a 3-1 lead going into the locker room at the end of the first period. The Knights, of course, came back, tied it up with two unanswered goals in the second, and then Jordan Stahl scored his second goal of the game at about 6:32 in the third period, put Carolina up 4-3. That had that empty netter for the 5-3 win. Tie up the series at two games apiece, and Game 5 of the Stanley Cup Final tomorrow night, 7 o'clock on ABC. Elsewhere in hockey, Colorado Avalanche captain Gabriel Landeskog winning the Mark Messier NHL Leadership Award and the Bill Masterson Memorial Trophy. He got both of those pieces of hardware yesterday. The Messier is presented to the player who exemplifies great leadership qualities to his team on and off the ice during the regular season and who plays a leading role in his community growing the game of hockey. The Masterson Award is given to the player who best exemplifies the qualities of perseverance, sportsmanship, and dedication to hockey.
3: So an all-around good dude.
1: Gabriel Landeskog. Game 4 of the NBA Finals tonight at 7:30 on ABC. Spurs at Knicks. New York, of course, up 2-1. Wemby and the guys trying to tie things up and take this thing back to the city of San Antonio with a 2-2.
3: Fingers crossed.
1: Meanwhile, Wemby not going to get a flagrant foul for his shove to the upper body of Knicks guard Jalen Brunson in Game 3 of the Finals. Wemby will stay at 2 flagrant points. In the postseason, players who get 4 flagrant points are subject to an automatic suspension. So obviously, you don't want to see this guy pick up 3 and 4. But it is going to be a pretty physical game tonight between the Knicks and the Spurs as the Spurs, you know, try to again get that win and the Knicks try to bounce back from their first loss in like 3 weeks. And after retiring from the court in 2022, Serena Williams, that is, made her highly anticipated return to the sports at the HSBC Championships at Queen's Club yesterday afternoon. She played doubles with rising star Victoria Mboku. Williams and the other gal won their match against number 3 seeds Aaron Rutliff and Nicole Melichar Martinez in straight sets. She's out there hitting 122-mile-an-hour serves and just, doing the damn thing. Serena Williams back on the court. Sports on Rock Mornings with Brian and Gene.
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3: 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And expect it later this morning, I saw, and then maybe again later this afternoon and evening. So it's humid. It's kind of sticky out there. But yeah, let us know where you're spending your Wednesday.
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6: We begin this morning with baseball, as it was announced yesterday that the Brewers have locked up another young player, signing minor league player Luis Lara to a 7-year deal. Lara is a center fielder in AAA who has been having a fantastic season thus far, but has yet to make his major league debut. Between the Brewers and Athletics last night, it was the Athletics that came away with a 7-5 victory. The final game of this series is tonight with first pitch at 8:05. The Eau Claire Express picked up a win last night against Wilmer. They will return to Carson Park tonight to take on the Badlands Big Sticks with first pitch at 6:35. In high school baseball, boys teams who punched their ticket to state include River Falls, Somerset, St. Croix Falls, Marathon, Loyal, and Columbus Catholic. And the state high school softball tournament begins today with Division I action. In a couple of games, we'll see Marshfield taking on Muskego and Stevens Point taking on Appleton North. 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

0: Every 5 years, that magic date comes around, and we get together and compete as to who is going to be able to be the last one to go to the bathroom. We are literally, it's like, we'll be playing cards. So you take this stuff that induces the sluice mechanism to get that whole digestive system clean. The first one to go gets the last choice of when you go in to get the colonoscopy.
1: I see.
0: And it's like, I gotta go! And then you go and you can't hold it. And then
1: who's the strongest?
2: Tom Hanks on Kimmel earlier this week talking about his colonoscopy parties that he has with Steve Martin and Martin Short. Apparently the guys get together every 5 years when they're supposed to have their colonoscopies and they do the prep that you got to do.
3: That's a personal time.
2: Play some cards and the last person to go is the last person to get their colonoscopy,
3: no,
2: I guess.
3: No, that's a personal time. That's a down in the basement, but like just me. Yeah,
2: me by myself and my sadness.
3: It's just, that's not
2: and some
3: a
2: baby wipes.
3: That is definitely not. I'm not even socializing with the people in my house, let alone bringing people over. Guests? Ugh.
2: Kimmel tonight has got Olivia Rodrigo as his guest. Emily Blunt's going to be on with Seth Meyers talking about Disclosure Day.
3: Ah, I think I'm going to get tickets for this weekend.
2: It's next weekend, right?
3: No, I think it's this weekend. Isn't it? You told me last weekend it was next weekend.
2: So it's this weekend. And Fallon is also new tonight with Hugh Jackman as his guest. Also on the Boob Tube tonight, you've got Game 4 of the NBA Finals on ABC. Knicks hosting the Spurs. Knicks up 2-1 in the series. Fifth season finale of The Floor is on Fox tonight at 7 p.m., new series premiering on TLC called Most Extreme Humans.
4: Wednesday.
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2: makes its series premiere on TLC tonight at 8 p.m. These are people that are born with physical deformities, have some sort of serious medical issues, and how they overcome and adapt, things like that. Also, a new series premiering on Netflix today called Outlast the Jungle. 16 strangers competing in a survivor-style competition in the jungles of Panama, but you got to make friends and finish as a team in order to split the prize.
4: Deep in the jungle of Panama, survival isn't just about the wild. It's about the people. 16 strangers with only one rule. You must finish as a team.
8: One, two, three.
9: Good job, guys.
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10: You can remove yourself at any time. You can change teams at any time. The game starts now.
2: Yeah, you gotta, instead of voting people off and being deceitful and underhanded and trying to...
3: You gotta gather a group instead.
2: This is probably right up your alley.
3: This is, yeah.
2: Gather the people
3: get a team
2: you
3: together.
2: Love with love.
3: Somebody Show who can them. Kill all the big bugs.
2: Also on Amazon today, the series premiere of Every Year After, a romantic drama that flashes back and forth between the present and a series of teenage summers over a decade ago.
11: Percy being here, it's bad for me. I just don't know what it's going to be like to see her again.
12: Sam.
11: You came home.
13: We've missed, like, a lot. So I just want to make sure you're here for the right reasons.
12: We were always there for each other. I just want to be there for him now. Hey.
11: Hey.
13: There you are.
11: Percy, this is my girlfriend, Taylor.
13: Hey. Hi.
14: So, should we talk about Sam, the girlfriend?
13: What do you want me to do?
11: I don't have feelings for Percy.
15: But you used to, and no way her being back here doesn't confuse things.
11: I'm with Taylor now.
2: Every Year After, series premiered today on Amazon. I'll be skipping that one. For obvious reasons.
3: Mm-hmm.
2: Got an email from Dave, the bus mechanic. Said, good morning, Brian and Gene. Now that school's over in Holman, starting to go through all the buses. They got 37 of them. And the vans, 20 of them. Make sure they make it another year. Any chance of some Black Label Society? Keep cool and stay golden, Pony Boy.
3: Bus mechanic.
2: Can definitely do some BLS.
3: Get them
2: for you?
3: All tuned up and ready to go
2: ready
3: over
2: to
3: the
2: go.
3: Course of the summer. So
2: I'm sure they get used in the summertime for certain programs, right?
3: Probably not very much. But makes them all shiny and ready to go and tuned up and for the next school year.
2: Let us know where you're working on Workforce Wednesday with an email or a text message.
3: Love to hear from you.
2: Love to hear from you guys. Got a text from Lane, the Interstate Battery guy, riding the Lightning all the way to Mosinee on this fine hump day. Have a great day, you two. Thanks, Lane, delivering those batteries. Stay safe out there. Storms in the area throughout the...
3: Kind of all the way through that part of Wisconsin. This big swath of it.
2: Today is also One Gotta Go Wednesday. We're going to do a little early this morning. Potato edition. I think we all love potatoes. There's many different forms, but we went with four. Probably the most popular forms of a potato. One's got to go, Gene.
3: Mm-hmm. Talk about that later this morning?
2: No, we're doing it now.
3: Oh, okay.
2: I told you, we're doing it
3: right
2: early.
3: Now.
2: One's got to go. Potato edition. Potatoes. Tots. Fries. Chips. Potato salad.
3: Ooh, no baked in there, huh?
2: Well, look, we could list an infinite amount of ways to prepare potatoes. We could go funeral potatoes. We could go mashed. We could go baked. We could go hash browns. We could go potato galette. I mean, we could do a lot of things,
3: yeah,
2: right?
3: Yeah, then you're going to get real...
2: But no, we have to narrow it down, and we went with the four I believe to be the most popular versions of potatoes.
3: Because of your choices, probably.
2: What do you mean?
3: Well, your favorites. Some of these are your favorites.
2: Well, I think they're everybody's favorites, but they're the most popular.
3: Yeah.
2: Right?
3: I'd put baked in there, but I get it. Tots, easy.
2: You'd get rid of tots?
3: Yeah.
2: Before all the others?
3: Mm-hmm. I don't dislike them, and I put them in a tater tot casserole, but that is about...
2: No tots, ever. You're getting rid of them. No tot casserole, no nothing.
3: I could make a tater tot casserole with fries if I had to. That's the only time I'm really... Or hash browns. That's the only time I'm really, like, purposefully getting them for that. Fries I'm not getting rid of, right, because they're just too universal with when you're eating foods out, although I could replace them with onion rings because I also like those, or cheese curds.
2: Onion rings.
3: When you're at restaurants. Potato salad is just too everywhere, all American. It comes with the whatever, barbecue, and you got to have the, you know, it's at the things, it's at the stuff. And I'm, you know.
2: And chips?
3: I'm not ever getting rid of chips.
2: So Gene is right out the gate. Saying something so offensive.
3: I would keep baked. That's where I'd really have a problem. Then I don't know what I'd do. Probably potato salad, and I hate even saying that. No, maybe fries.
2: Gene is getting rid of tots.
3: Easy.
2: The potato edition of One Gotta Go Wednesday. The four choices are tater tots, and that could be any version of a tater tot that you want, whether it's from Taco John's with the little seasoning on it, the potato Olay's, or from... this restaurant or that restaurant. I think we know what a tot is when we see it. It's different than a fry. It's different than, you know, something else.
3: Shaped and coated.
2: Chips, and that's any kind of chip. Doesn't have to be...
3: made with the potato.
2: Plain chips. It's just a...
3: Could
2: you
3: be
2: know,
3: spicy dill.
2: Could be wavy. Could be, you know, in a jar. Could be in a bag. Could
3: flavored
2: be...
3: ketchup chips.
2: Then french fries, and that's, again, all kinds, whether you want to do curly, you want to do steak fries,
3: you want to do wedge,
2: you want to do the shoestring fries, you want to do the crinkle cut, and then potato salad in all its various different forms. Some people put pickles and stuff in it, or some people
3: warm,
2: do eggs.
3: German potato salad.
2: And Jean, right out the gate, is saying she's getting rid of tots.
3: Out of here.
2: You hate tots.
3: I don't hate them. I just wouldn't.
2: It hurts my feelings to hear you say
3: I wouldn't
2: that.
3: Choose them at a restaurant if they had other kinds. I would go with like a hash brown or an American fry before I'd choose tots, probably. And tater tot casserole is the only time I like search for them in the store, and I could figure out another way to make it delicious without having them. So
2: I am definitely not getting rid of tots. Unlike you, I value the tot.
3: I knew that. I knew that's why it was on the list.
2: It's wonderful. I love tots. They're delightful, especially the Olay's with whatever crack they put on them. I don't know what that crack is, but it's delightful.
3: Unique to them.
2: When I came out of my surgery many years ago when I had my colon resection, it was the first solid food that I had after I left the hospital, after my stay, because I was dying for something salty and delicious, and that's what I got. So I'm not getting rid of tots. I'm also not getting rid of chips. There's just so many. There's just so many chips. How can you eliminate that entire category of snacks? You just can't, right? I would get rid of all of the other forms of potatoes before I would get rid of chips. There's just too many of them to go and get rid of, whether they're corn chips or potato chips or, you know, obviously we're talking about the potato addition of One Gotta Go Wednesday. So it's definitely not chips, which then becomes a toss-up between French fries and potato salad. And I got to be honest, it's rare that I've ever had a bad potato salad. I can't even remember a time when I had a potato salad that I didn't
3: like.
2: Where
3: you're like, meh. I wrestled now, with that one because I don't have to have it. It's just it's so universal at all the things. It's at
2: But I have had a lot of bad fries. And, yes, I've had a lot of bad French
3: soggy
2: fries.
3: Soggy and cold and not fried all the way through.
2: And I hate crinkle cut fries with a passion. I think they're mealy. I think they're gross. I don't think they're and
3: the crinkle cut, not the spiral.
2: I love corkscrew fries.
3: Yes.
2: Like you get at Arby's or Carl's.
3: But you mean like waffle.
2: Like I like a waffle fry. Okay. No, I'm talking about a crinkle cut fry.
3: Oh, I see what you're saying.
2: Yeah, one of those. I hate those things. And they just, their existence alone
3: there's too much.
2: Ruins French fries for me. Even though I don't have to eat them, they're very rare to come across. But if I see them on a menu, I'm just like, God, your standards are subpar at your restaurant because you have these terrible French fries when there's so many other wonderful versions of fries out there. Whether it's
3: the like spiral, a good steak one with the
2: truffle fry.
3: With the truffle oil and the parm on them.
2: One Gotta Go Wednesday potato edition. I'm getting rid of French fries. I could be happy never having.
3: I know
2: a fry
3: because
2: again.
3: You really you would choose an onion ring anyway if you were given the choice at a at a fast food place or a sit down place that had a burger or a sandwich. You're getting
2: or tots. I mean, I do enjoy a sweet potato fry occasionally. But for whatever reason, man, I hate crinkle cut fries so much.
3: It's
2: their existence is an affront. It really is. It's like I told you, it's just
3: it's a texture.
2: They're not crispy or crunchy. They're usually mealy, right? The potato inside is almost feels like potato flakes. Like it feels like dehydrated potatoes. You remember those?
3: Yes.
2: Where people make mashed potatoes and it's got that kind of mealy, like, and then they wedge them and then they crinkle them. It just is gross.
3: I didn't know this about you all these years, God. And I didn't know you hated crinkle fries.
2: It is it offends me. Crinkle cut fries really do. I see them and I'm almost sick to my stomach thinking about them. Well, Matt, we've named him Matt the Dumb Tot Guy in our texting service that we use here in the studio.
3: You did, I'm sure.
2: I'm sure I did, because I'm sure he's had this take before. I'd have to scroll back and read his stupid text. But yeah, he basically doesn't like tots. And of course, he says, bye-bye, tots.
3: Yeah, uh-huh. I'm with Matt.
2: Mad Matt. Matt the idiot.
3: Me and Matt are on Team Tot.
2: Chris texting in on One Gotta Go Wednesday, potato edition, saying, potato salad is gone. The other three are way too common. I eat potato salad maybe 3 times a year, and too many people screw it up anyways.
3: Yeah.
2: Boy, you need to stop hanging out with these people. How do you mess up potato salad?
3: I mean, you could, but...
2: I don't know. We always get potato salad when we go to the grocery store. We get a thing of it, throw it in the fridge, and I eat it like a snack.
3: There's different, like you said, so many different variations of it as well. But if you threw a baked potato in there, that's when it would get challenging for me, I think.
2: T-Set said, I didn't know it was possibly so wrong about something, but Gene proved me wrong today. Tots, really? They are number one above all else. Have a good day and keep being awesome. Thank you, T-Set.
3: And then if you threw the hash browns in there or American fries, I don't know what I'd do. But tots, for sure. Unless it's in the casserole, it's
2: I got a message from Bobby Joe on
3: unneeded.
2: One Gotta Go Wednesday potato edition. One of these versions of potatoes has to go. Gene is choosing tots. I'm going with fries. The other two choices are chips or potato salad. Bobby says, are crispy crowns a tot?
3: Yes. Probably.
2: That's like a tater keg, right? Like a bigger one?
3: No, it's similar to
2: So it's like a potato olay. It's flatter.
3: Mm-hmm.
2: So the tots
3: it's a
2: tend
3: crown.
2: To be...
3: It's a muffin top of a tot.
2: Okay, yeah, those are tots, I think. I think if you see it and you assume it's a tot...
3: It's got the coating all over, and it's in various shapes. Yes, the
2: Bobby is making omelets and flipping pancakes at the Breakfast Club and Pub in downtown La Crosse. Thank you, Bobby. Appreciate that. Say hi to Mark for us. And Carrie messaging me on Facebook saying, crinkle cut fries offend me. OMG, make me laugh. They're just I see them, and I don't know why they exist. Like, it's
3: Well, those
2: Satan's
3: used to be
2: French
3: the
2: fry. I know they were at the fairs. Everybody, that, right, was the fry.
3: That was the fry. The zigzag ridges that maximize the crispiness.
2: They ruined other fries for me. Like,
3: and
2: I,
3: they
2: just
3: kind of hold the dipping sauce too, don't they? I mean,
2: I don't, that's the problem. You don't. You shouldn't have to dip a fry in sauce. A fry should be able to stand on it. That's the beauty of the.
3: I think they're not frying them long enough for you. Maybe
2: they're awful. I hate them. It doesn't matter what restaurant I go to. If I see crinkle cut fries, I'm out of there, man. I want nothing to do with
3: this. I think Shake Shack and Raising Cane's, I think they have, that's what they have, the crinkle cut.
2: Mike says, easy one, bye-bye chips. That's a crazy take.
3: Wow.
2: Mike's our first chip guy. All right. Thank you very much for the response. One Gotta Go Wednesday. If you want to weigh in, you can certainly do that by visiting our website, rockmornings.com. We've got a Karen of the Day to get to. We got some World Cup stuff to talk about. We got a quiz.
3: Sure do.
2: We got a quiz about 80s jingles. And all sorts of other stuff as well. So don't go anywhere.
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1: About their potato choices.
0: Yeah, one got to go Wednesday, potato edition. You got to get rid of tots, chips, fries, or potato salad. Those were the four choices. Chris in Chicago said, I'm with Gene. Tots are gone. I eat way too many chips, and you can't beat a good chili cheese fry. You can if it's a crinkle cut fry.
1: I do like a chili cheese fry with a quick... In that regard, you almost don't have to have the chili, the crinkle, because it holds
0: big, thick
1: the
0: steak fry. Big, thick steak fry, like a spoon.
1: I like those with like a, almost like a dipping sauce. Like
0: Bobby said, working for N Structure Hauling Fertilizer out of the off of barges, I believe. Said it's his son Leland's birthday.
1: Mm.
0: Wanted to hear some Guns N' Roses. Thanks, guys. Keep rocking. Thanks, Bobby. It might be his and his son's birthday. It said mine and my son Leland's birthday today.
1: Well, that's magical.
0: Happy birthday to both of you.
1: Big day in your house.
0: Guns N' Roses. Good morning, Brian and Gene. Mike with Hilltopper Trash, picking up the trash in the area. Can I hear My Name is Mud by Primus? Thanks. Stay cool and dry. Thank you, Mike. T-Stat again. I didn't know it was possible to be so wrong about something, but yet Gene proved me wrong today. Tots, really? They're number one above all else. Keep being awesome.
1: MASHed isn't even on the list, because that would be way, way, way at the top. But yeah, tots are out of here.
0: Cheryl saying that potato salad has got to go.
1: Uh-huh.
0: We had a coworker years ago that wouldn't eat deviled eggs because of the mayonnaise. He apparently had a bad experience with a deviled egg that sat out too long.
1: Yeah, it was
0: a
1: bad picnic experience.
0: Yeah, and so I had brought in my very famous bacon deviled eggs, and he's like, no, I'm good.
1: Look good.
0: I said, dude,
1: can't.
0: They're fresh. They're cold. I said, they were just in the fridge. But he had a thing, so. Patrick said, good morning, it's Patrick, and I think the potato salad would have to go. Thank you, Patrick. Appreciate that.
1: Mm-hmm.
0: Chris also going with potato salad, saying the other three are way too common. I eat potato salad maybe 3 times a year. One got to go Wednesday, potato edition. Tots, chips, French fries, or potato salad. Let us know. If you want to weigh in, go to rockmornings.com for all our contact info. I thought about using this person as our Karen of the day, but there's no audio of this person. It's just sort of the news story. But anytime you see kids in the summertime with a lemonade stand and you call 911, you're a complete bitch. I don't care who you are.
1: Yeah, well,
0: I don't care where you live.
1: Is that
0: really
1: what it was about?
0: Yes.
1: A lemonade stand?
0: Yes.
1: Well, did they not have a permit or what?
0: Well, look, it doesn't matter. They don't need a permit. They're kids.
1: I know, but that's what sometimes people have a problem
0: with. That is such a stupid thing to say. Not you, but just that person.
1: I know.
0: And when you see the story, you're like, oh, it's two black kids. So you think some crazy old crotchety white bitch got upset because two black kids are hanging out in front of the neighborhood selling lemonade.
1: It was police were called?
0: Well, the cops got called. This is in Kansas City. Cops got called responding to a 911 call about a couple of brothers. They look like about 8-9-year-olds running a lemonade stand. But instead of shutting it down, of course, the cops did something a lot more cool and helped these kids have a very successful day.
2: It all started with a 911 call. One police haven't heard before. Someone notifying them about two boys selling lemonade on the corner. But when Kansas City, Kansas police and firefighters arrived, they didn't shut the stand down. They became its best customers. Officer Morgan Reed was among the first to pull up during the afternoon shift.
3: I was calling everybody, yeah. I was just calling everybody, hey, make sure you guys stop by the lemonade stand. And then just whenever they were busy, a couple people were able to swing by.
2: Those calls worked. When all is said and done, the boys sold more lemonade and Kool-Aid fruit to dozens and dozens of officers in about 30 minutes.
4: Made grape, and I think that was blue raspberry.
2: It totaled $280. But for Perez and Jakai, it wasn't about the money.
4: They gave us like some stickers. They gave us a lot of things. And I used it on my shirt, and then they was like, now you're official police officer.
2: Officer Reed liked it so much, she came back Thursday, spending another chunk of change. She says moments like this are exactly what community policing is supposed to look like. And for Perez, the motivation behind the stand goes beyond the badge stickers.
4: I just wanted to like help the homeless and buy me a new e-bike, because that has been my dream since I was little.
5: Use the money for my nephew and niece inside. I was going to use the money to buy them diapers and stuff.
0: Oh, man.
1: Dude,
0: these two kids.
1: What? They've been apparently having stands selling the stuff for years outside of their home. And I'll tell you what, if the kids are outside at a lemonade stand in the
0: summer, don't discourage.
1: It's a little business that they're running. You know where they are. They're safe. They're not running around. They're doing good. I want to give it to the homeless and my niece and nephew. Plus, get a new shirt and on the e-bike. I mean, I'm going to get something out of this.
0: Always encourage, never discourage.
1: Yes.
0: If they were doing something criminal, you know, breaking into people's houses or vandalizing cars or what, okay, you call 911, but these kids are just trying to do what all kids do, make a couple of bucks selling some lemonade in the summertime. Ugh, I hate these people.
1: By the way, both boys were then invited to attend a free boys and girls football camp that's put on by the Kansas City Police Department at the end of the summer, so they're both going to go to this camp as well as being supported with their business efforts.
0: About a half hour, the brother's making $280 because the cops showed up and started calling all their friends, and I'm sure the next time a 911 call comes in, they'll be like, yeah, we're not responding to that. You can go F yourself.
1: No, it's just kids having a lemonade stand.
0: Elsewhere, this is in Canada. This is a crazy story. Middle of the night, like 3 a.m.
1: Moose?
0: No.
1: Bear?
0: No. Neighbor. Neighbor kid. Unresponsive father. Ugh. Middle of the night, 12-year-old neighbor comes over to this woman's house and rings her doorbell.
1: And needs help?
0: And asks for help with his unresponsive father. The woman jumping into action and performing CPR on this guy for about 10 minutes, following instructions from a 911 operator, keeping the man alive until the paramedics got there.
6: Saturday at 3 in the morning, and my doorbell goes. He was so brave, being able to go door to door to get help for his dad, and that he saved his dad. And we run into his house, and his dad is on the floor, unresponsive. I like to think if my daughter was in that,
7: somebody would be there to do the same.
6: We kept going, paramedics ran in. One of them knelt down with me, said, I'm taking over.
0: Amy Pye is the name of the lady that you hear there. Her doorbell, 3 a.m. on Saturday, rang, and she didn't know what to do. Curious, concerned, right? Who rings the doorbell at 3 in the morning? Checked her doorbell camera, saw a young boy standing outside urgently pleading for someone to answer, explaining that his father needed help. Apparently had gone to several other neighbors looking for help and no one answered the door. Kept knocking. When he finally came to her door, she followed him to the back of his house. Terrifying scene. Dad is unresponsive, face down in the bathroom. She's a former Navy reservist. She called 911 right away, following the instructions from the emergency operator, began to perform CPR and chest compressions, waiting for the paramedics to get there. For the next 10 to 15 minutes, she worked to keep this guy alive. As you heard there, she kept going, and the paramedic got there, knelt down, and said, I'm taking over. Got this. Ambulance confirming the man was transported to the hospital and is in stable condition. She later learned from his family that he had suffered a heart attack and is now recovering.
1: Ugh.
0: But this kid, 12-year-old boy, probably heard his dad go down in the bathroom or some kind of commotion and was able to get up, see what was going on, and track this woman down. Apparently knocked on three other doors before getting this woman to answer hers and help save his father's life.
1: Remarkable. Just remarkable. That by the time all of that happened, she could still do CPR and keep him alive until the paramedics were able to do their work.
0: Well, and anybody who's ever had to do CPR, I'll tell you, 10 to 15 minutes of CPR is not easy.
1: Nope.
0: Oof. It's Rock Mornings with Brian and Gene. We're still getting texts about One Gotta Go Wednesday. We'll read some of those. We'll get to a new Karen of the day. Bad news, happy music later on. All sorts of stuff to get to.
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9: 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Arizona iced tea was designed to kill the lower class. 32 ounces of straight diabetes for only 99 cents. I drank one, I peed out cake. That's how sweet it is. Ooh, red velvet. I've never even seen the animals eat healthier around my way. Like, I've never seen the rodents, like a squirrel, eat an acorn or a nut. I seen a squirrel eat a peanut M&M, and I was very concerned. I was concerned because he ate all the chocolate and left the nut. I was like, yo, you got to slow down on the sugar. You're going to lose your tail, man.
10: Comedian Monroe Martin talking about Arizona iced tea on National Iced Tea Day. Is it iced or ice?
11: Iced tea day. Iced tea day.
10: Is it iced with a D?
11: I would say
10: or
11: no.
10: Or ice with no D?
11: I don't know. I guess it's one of those things where maybe you say it wrong. I would say iced tea.
10: Do you call it iced tea or iced tea? According to Merriam-Webster, the dictionary,
11: iced.
10: Both versions are fine. But it's apparently actually supposed to be with the D.
11: Okay.
10: Iced tea without the D has become more common in speaking because English speakers regularly leave out sounds and everyday words out of laziness. So iced tea as opposed to iced tea. It's a pronunciation thing. Survey from last summer said 53% of Americans say that iced tea is the ideal beverage for sipping when you're on a porch, a deck, or a patio outside. About half of people say iced tea reminds them of summertime or time spent outdoors.
11: Originally a part of like the World's Fair, St. Louis World's Fair in 1904, it's become the summer drink of America. And there's a bunch of specials today, by the way, at like Starbucks and Raising Cane's and Pure Leaf. And there's a whole bunch of places where you can do a buy one, get one, or save on through the app if you're interested.
10: It's also National Bed Bug Prevention Day. One of the two of us have had to deal with that. I did when I lived in an apartment with a couple of friends many years ago. It was awful. You essentially have to throw everything away and burn the house down. It's terrible. It's National Herbs and Spices Day. And I think more importantly than iced tea day, it's National Egg Roll Day.
11: Mm.
10: Love me a good egg roll.
11: Remember when we made

0: ate 800 egg rolls.
1: Well, I watched On makes many, and I ate a lot of them.
0: The day that we rented out that little kitchen, and
1: we
0: made like
1: egg roll fundraiser.
0: We did an egg roll fundraiser with On, and we made like 800 egg rolls.
1: I'm sure you would refer to that as a team building exercise. The rest of us refer to it as unpaid manual labor.
0: Yes.
1: Yeah, it was not fun.
0: It was fun. It's one of my sweet memories with On. I like.
1: I love On. I miss On. She was wonderful. I remember also transporting back 4 giant garbage bags full of egg rolls from the Minnesota Sweat Together one year because she said, hey, can you go to my son's stand at the Minnesota State Fair and bring some egg rolls back? I thought it was going to be like a Tupperware container. No, it was 3 giant garbage bags in this brutal hot sun at the Sweat Together, and I'm dragging them from the State Fair to my car, which is a mile away. I'm dying in the heat.
0: What was happening? She needed his egg.
1: She was giving them to the people, her people. She gave them to the people. And her son made them all, and I had to drag them back. It was awful.
0: Egg roll day.
1: National Egg Roll Day. Speaking of iced tea or iced tea, some other phrases that people say incorrectly all the time, apparently. There's a Reddit thread right now about this. Someone posting on Reddit saying, what sayings do you say incorrectly or have you said incorrectly for decades without ever noticing?
0: I'm sure there's a bunch of these.
1: Yeah. Instead of saying might as well, one person thought it was minus well. Again, this is the laziness of the vernacular, right? The way that we speak, we just might as well. You just kind of run through it if you hear it, you know what it means, but it sounds more like minus well as opposed to might as well. We're not enunciating properly. Someone else posted, my brother thought the people that lived beside us were our next store neighbors. As opposed to next door
0: neighbors. It's next so door neighbors. Quick. Can't decipher exactly which word is which.
1: Somebody said, when I was in my 30s, I realized cease and assist is really cease and desist. There's a D, not an A. Somebody said, up an atom as opposed to up an atom. Who the F is Adam?
0: That one's easy to...
1: Play it by year as opposed to play it by ear.
0: We got to give this thing a whole year?
1: Yeah. There's a whole bunch of these. One of the ones that's a big pet peeve for me is didn't, so didn't I? When you say, oh, I went to the movies and someone says, so didn't I? And it's just a thing, right? It's a hook. It's a catch. It's a problem that we have. It's a part of the speech. But I always hear that and it drives me nuts because it's like, oh, you didn't go to the movie? Because I did. I just told you I did. But yeah, people posting about phrases. Apparently you can say it either way with iced tea, National Iced Tea Day. Any good deals?
0: I think it's like saw buy one, get one on Raising Cane's has if you're a member, like a app
1: royalty,
0: member or whatever,
1: royalty, yep.
0: You get a free 22-ounce iced.
1: That's, there you go.
0: Starbucks has free brew tea refills, so you can get a second one for free if you're interested. They've got a Pure Leaf has an online at their website where you can click to get a free can, I think, of a new Mental Focus brewed tea that they're offering and at National Iced Tea Day.
1: Got a text from Kelly. Listening in the car while I teach driver's ed behind the wheel. Happy Wednesday. She's in the passenger seat with the special brake. That'll be I wouldn't be able to control myself if
0: constantly jacking with him.
1: Just hitting that brake. That'd be hilarious. They don't teach parallel parking anymore, right? Is that the deal?
0: Oh, they did just a few years ago. I don't know.
1: To your
0: maybe
1: kids?
0: Yeah.
1: Okay.
0: It depends on the instructor class or
1: they should work harder on that because I watch people downtown all the time and they can't parallel park. It's hilarious.
0: Teach it, but I don't believe it's required
1: for the test.
0: At the test. Okay. That's the difference.
1: Gotcha. Sports in a bit, a Karen of the day to get to, bad news, happy music as well, an 80s jingle quiz.
0: Like advertising jingles?
1: Yes.
0: Ugh.
1: Like advertising jingles.
0: Perfect.
1: Kelly says it is required in Minnesota to...
0: Parallel park
1: for the test. Which is good, because it's a skill that people don't have anymore. Much like cursing.
0: I said, I think they learn it, but they don't have to have it for the test.

0: Bucks, Milwaukee here in Las Vegas. They win 7-5. Mason Barnett gets his first career save. JT Ginn the winner. And top to bottom, Dallas. Mark Kotze pushed all the right buttons.
1: Brewers losing to the A's yesterday, snapping a four-game winning streak. 7-5, the final score. The third and final game of this three-game series against Oakland in Vegas is tonight at 8:05. Hurricanes getting a 5-3 win over the Golden Knights last night to tie up the NHL Stanley Cup Finals at two games apiece. Game five of that series will be tomorrow night at 7 o'clock on ABC. Tonight it's game four of the NBA Finals on ABC at 7:30. Spurs at the Knicks. The Knicks up 2-1 in that series. U.S. attorneys responding to the lawsuit that is trying to stop the UFC 250 events. U.S. attorneys saying that neither the Department of the Interior nor the National Park Service violated any laws regarding the upcoming bout, which is scheduled to take place Sunday on the White House lawn. Unclear when a decision will be made regarding the injunction. Plaintiffs can file another reply today. Oral arguments can be made on Thursday. But obviously they're running a little bit late.
2: Yeah, that's probably just going forward.
1: World Cup, of course, beginning this week, lasting until July. It's going to cost you an arm and a leg. And most people really don't give a rat's ass. The World Cup kicking off tomorrow. Even though most of the games take place in the U.S., Americans, we don't care. New poll says that 54% of Americans are not at all interested in the tournaments. Another 14% are not very interested. Only 13% of people in the poll are very interested. And another 16% of people say they're somewhat interested. Elsewhere in the stats from this poll, 59% of Americans don't expect to watch any matches. While 16% say they'll watch when they can, 5% will watch matches every day. Another poll said that 72% of U.S. soccer fans said they would bet against their own team if they thought they could win money. You should, because the U.S. is not very good at soccer.
2: No, but the rest of the world is having trouble with our heat.
1: Yeah. The heat the is
2: European
1: an issue.
2: Nations that came are not quite used to the, well, you know, I mean, they're playing in Texas and in places where it's very, very hot.
1: Unlike Europe, though, we've got air conditioning in our hotels and homes. So if you're staying in an Airbnb, you can actually cool off.
2: But when they're out on the field, they're having
1: well,
2: trouble.
1: Well, and they banned the water bottles, and now they've also banned the vuvuzelas. Remember these things? The horns or whatever that make the buzzing sound.
2: Yeah.
1: They were real popular a bunch of years ago. Now they're not going to allow them. FIFA has banned the vuvuzela from the World Cup games. And they've also, the U.S. has turned away a Somali referee that was supposed to be a part of the World Cup. United States officials said that Omar Artin, a Somalian soccer referee who was denied entry into the country ahead of the World Cup, was refused admission due to, quote, association with suspected members of terror organizations. This guy was denied entry at Miami International Airport on Saturday over vetting concerns. Customs and Border Protection said in a statement, without giving any details about those concerns, a Somali embassy in Kenya that processed his visa. Artin told the New York Times he was interviewed at the Miami airport for 11 hours by border officials who asked him why he had traveled to the U.S. and questioned him about Somali politics and a militant group that is fighting an insurgency against the government there. He showed them FIFA documentation and photos from his refereeing career. After the questioning, he was then put in a holding cell and sent back on a plane to Istanbul from where he'd taken his connecting flight to the U.S. So he's not going to be a part of the refereeing crew. I'm sure they got some backups. They've also got a super fan fee. Obviously, people are talking about the travel expenses. How much it costs to go to the games, the ticket prices, all that stuff. They've also got a super fan $79 fee where you can pay $79 and get your name up on the scoreboard during one of these World Cup matches. They do this at Brewer games as well for birthdays and celebrations.
2: Engagements, maybe.
1: Yeah, but $79. They're calling it a super fan fee, and they'll put your name up there on the scoreboard. World Cup kicks off tomorrow with Mexico and South Africa in Mexico City. That game is at 2 p.m. The U.S. takes on Paraguay on Friday at SoFi Stadium in L.A. That game is at 8 p.m.
2: There's also a fan named Freddie on social media.
1: Is this the guy going to Waffle House?
2: From Germany, who went to Waffle House.
1: There's two of them. There's him and a girl. And the girl is going, like, she bought a Twinkie and a bag of combos. They were like the Buffalo Wild Wing.
2: Oh, I love those.
1: The Buffalo Blue Cheese combo. And her posts are all about the food. He's got one from Waffle House. And
2: at
1: just,
2: 1 in the morning, yeah. 10 out of 10. He rode public transportation. He took a bus. People are apparently telling him to go to a strip club. And so,
1: yeah, there's a lot of these social media influencers who are here.
2: Very funny.
1: Here in America for the first time that are going to the World Cup games. And they're experiencing cuisine and travel and all the things that we have that they don't have.
2: Did you see, you know, those soda machines where it's like, I don't know, let's say it's Sprite, but then you've got all the buttons where you can put like the different flavors
1: and you can add, you know,
2: where the screen pops up. And he's just like,
1: overwhelmed.
2: Like, what am I supposed to do? I don't even know what I'm doing. It's overwhelming. How do I get a soda? He's just, he's funny to watch. And like you said, some fans from around the world that are enjoying America, which is good entertainment.
1: Jingle quiz. We're going to get to that next. We'll see how Gene does with the jingle quiz.
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9: We begin this morning with baseball as it was announced yesterday that the Brewers have locked up another young player, signing minor league player Luis Lara to a 7-year deal. Lara is a center fielder in AAA who has been having a fantastic season thus far, but has yet to make his major league debut. Between the Brewers and Athletics last night, it was the Athletics that came away with a 7-5 victory. The final game of this series is tonight with first pitch at 8:05. The Eau Claire Express picked up a win last night against Wilmer. They will return to Carson Park tonight to take on the Badlands Big Sticks with first pitch at 6:35. In high school baseball, boys teams who punched their ticket to state include River Falls, Somerset, St. Croix Falls, Marathon, Loyal, and Columbus Catholic. And the state high school softball tournament begins today with Division I action. In a couple of games, we'll see Marshfield taking on Muskego and Stevens Point taking on Appleton North. 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

0: Bad news, happy music coming up a bit later on. Getting text messages from sorts, all sorts of people, man. Kelly, who's teaching people how to drive, says that she agrees about parallel parking. Lots of kids tell me their parents can't do it. Minnesota, you got to do a parallel park and a 90-degree back for the test. Have a great day. Thanks, Kelly. Appreciate that. Roxy said, fries got to go. Love sweet potato tots. The Sandbar in Chippewa has the crispiest, best sweet potato tots. Don't forget the cinnamon butter.
1: That's a whole nother route.
0: Yeah.
1: Fried and buttery and sweet.
0: Delicious. Sounds wonderful. I like that.
1: So in poutine, is that usually just straight fries then?
0: Yeah, poutine
1: is...
0: Or
1: are they crinkle?
0: Well, poutine is, they're almost like a...
1: It's like wider,
0: like
1: straight?
0: It's a little wider, but it's more of a natural, so you get the skin.
1: Mm-hmm.
0: A natural fry. I don't know. What do you call like a fry that has...
1: Yeah, no, I know what you're talking about.
0: You know
1: about.
0: What I'm talking about?
1: Yeah.
0: But it's not flat like a steak fry. It's more,
1: square.
0: But it's bigger. Yeah, it's not thin like a McDonald's fry. It's not curly.
1: Mm-hmm.
0: I have seen them done with wedges, which I don't like. Yeah. One gotta go Wednesday. Thanks for all the text messages. 80s jingle quiz. Are you ready?
1: I'll do my best.
0: All right, we'll see. There's 15 here. We'll try to get through all of them.
1: Cow.
0: So listen, listen closely, and this should, the first few should be very easy. You should get these right off the bat.
2: My baloney has the first name. It's
1: my baloney has the first name. It's B-O-L-O-G-N-A. Oscar Mayer. Right?
0: My baloney has a first name. It's...
1: O-S-C-A-R.
0: There
1: my
0: you
1: baloney
0: go.
1: Has a second name.
0: Right.
1: I love you.
0: You gotta
1: eat it every day.
0: You got to complete.
1: Had...
0: You got to complete it. You went baloney.
1: Sorry.
0: It's baloney. O-S-C-A-R.
1: Oscar Mayer. Got it. I was excited.
0: I know you're excited. Here's the next one. You ready for this? 80s jingle quiz. See how Gene does. This one, you should remember this one.
3: Just for the fun of it. Just for the heck of it.
0: Just for the fun of it, just for the heck of it, just for the blank of it, Diet Coke.
1: You mean like the word?
0: Yeah.
1: I don't know. Heck?
0: They already said heck. Can't do heck twice.
1: Just for the...
0: I'll give you four
1: fun?
0: Options. I'll give
1: heck?
0: You, I'll give you four options. Is it sake, pace, case, or taste?
1: Taste.
0: Taste is correct. Just for the fun of it. Just for the heck of it.
1: Just for the taste of it. You just
0: Diet
1: go.
0: Coke.
1: I wonder if that's why my husband still loves it. It got ingrained into his gray matter. It's like a little worm, and he still likes it.
0: All right, another 80s jingle quiz for Gene. Here we go. Next one.
1: Short shorts. This is Nair.
0: It is Nair. Yeah. We wear what kind of shorts?
1: Short shorts. It's Nair.
0: Yes.
1: Take that hair off with some chemical burns.
0: Did
1: just burn that.
0: What was it?
1: Dude, I don't know. There's some. If I go back and look at some stuff that you put on your face and your and your hair removal.
0: So it's in like a. It's in like a underarm deodorant type.
1: Like a burn.
0: And you put it on and it burns the hair off your legs.
1: It off. And it, like, do you remember the zit? Like the
0: acne creams.
1: Oh, yeah. And the like rubbing. It was basically alcohol that was just. It would burn, and then. You'd have to put a cold cream on because your face would be on fire from the.
0: Well, I just remember in the Nair commercials they did the cotton test.
1: I don't even know.
0: So they would give them the Nair and then they drag cotton over and it'd be like
1: stubbly or
0: see if it was like sandpaper down there.
1: Yeah, I don't. It was not a nourishing removal cream. Let me just say it was something.
0: 80s jingle quiz. Gina is doing okay so far. She's doing okay. This one is very easy.
1: Whatever it is.
0: Oh, what it is?
1: Relief.
0: Relief, that is correct, yeah. That, of course, Alka-Seltzer. This one, I will tell you that the blank is right at the beginning, so you might miss it. So listen closely. You ready? Next up on the 80s jingle quiz.
4: What a waking up is Folgers in your cup.
1: The best part of waking up
0: it
1: is
0: Folgers. It is the best. Not the first, not the sweetest, not the brightest, but the best. The best part of waking up. This one you might not get. This one, I don't know if you're going to get this one. You ready? Listen closely. 80s jingle quiz for Gene.
5: I don't want to grow up on a toys rocket. They got a million toys, the toys are a...
1: that I can play with.
0: Oh, she shoots, he scores! From bikes to trains to video games, it's the biggest toy store there is.
1: Giraffe.
0: Yeah, Jeffrey Giraffe.
1: Jeffrey.
0: All right. Moving on. This is where this is the first one I got wrong. I took this quiz. There's 15 of them on here, but we're not going to have time to get to all of them. But this is the first one I got wrong. I only got 2 out of the 15 incorrect. This is the first one I got wrong. Ready?
1: Sure.
0: All right.
5: I am stuck on Band-Aid because Band-Aid stuck on me because they really stick to your fingers and they stick
1: to your knees.
0: No, that is not
1: to your
0: close.
1: Stick to your.
0: I am stuck on Band-Aid brand because Band-Aid stuck on me because it really sticks to your fingers and they stick to. I'll give you 4 options. Hand and knee, what you need, bended knee, your body. 80s jingle quiz.
1: Bended Band-Aid. Knee.
0: It is bended knee. I got that one wrong. I went hand and knee and it was bended knee. You got it right.
1: Barely. With help. I got clues, and I got to call a friend.
0: You didn't call a friend. There's several others. This one I only got wrong because I didn't know the number. You ready for this? Last one, 80s jingle quiz. Ready?
1: Mm-hmm.
0: All right.
6: We are Flintstones kids. Million strong and growing.
0: How many million of the Flintstone kids are there? We're Flintstones kids, blank, million strong and growing.
1: A million? Two million? Well, it's not good. 5 million. A half a million. A quarter million. It's a... Some kids took some Flintstones.
0: 10 million strong and growing. I didn't realize 10 million kids in America were eating Flintstones in the 80s.
1: Dude, they could have really, if that's the truth, they could have just put some other stuff in there and really messed us up.
0: It's a new quiz that appeared on BuzzFeed, 80s jingles, commercial jingles. Oscar Mayer, Diet Coke, Nair, Alka-Seltzer.
1: Rice-A-Roni? Is there Rice-A-Roni in there?
0: No, they do have, I think this is McDonald's. It's a good time for a blank taste. It's a good time for a taste at McDonald's.
1: I don't get that one.
0: You want options?
1: I'd have to hear it, I think.
0: Uh-huh. Real, good, true, or great?
1: Great.
0: It is great. It's a good time for a great taste at McDonald's. Band-Aids, I got that one wrong.
1: Mm-hmm.
0: You remember My Buddy? Did you have a My Buddy? You were probably too old for that, huh? My Buddy.
1: I don't.
0: My Buddy.
1: I remember them.
0: Wherever
1: but
0: I go,
1: one.
0: He goes, My Buddy, mm-hmm. My Buddy, My mm-hmm. Buddy, My mm-hmm. Buddy, My Buddy.
1: And me?
0: Hey, look at you. You got that one right.
1: Mm-hmm.
0: What walks downstairs?
1: Alone in pairs and makes us.
0: It is.
1: Something
0: alone,
1: sound.
0: Alone
1: makes
0: alone
1: a pairs
0: alone
1: and makes
0: pairs.
1: Theirs, makes a.
0: There you go, slinky.
1: Slinky sound.
0: This one, I just guessed on this and I got it right. Have you driven a Ford? Then you don't know blank. I don't remember that at all.
1: Have you driven a Ford?
0: Then you don't, and it must have been a jingle. It must have been a song, but I don't remember the song at all. I don't remember even hearing this, but yeah, it's What You're Missing. I got it right because I guessed correctly, but.
1: Yeah, see, I grew up in the country and there was either Chevy kids or Ford kids and we were a Chevy family, so.
0: How about fresh goes better with Mentos?
1: Mentos stuck on you? Mentos? Mentos, I don't remember. What is it?
0: You want options? You want to choose?
1: Say it again.
0: Fresh goes better with Mentos. Fresh goes better with Mentos.
1: Fresh maker.
0: Fresh and full of life. It was the fresh maker. But to complete that jingle, it's fresh and full of life. You did all right. You didn't do too bad.
1: Thank you.
0: Not too bad. 80s jingles, Gene. You didn't do too bad. Ask Gene if she knows who wrote quite a few of those jingles. Hint, a famous singer-songwriter.
1: Huh. I don't think I know.
0: Yeah,
1: this is interesting.
0: I remember seeing it. I don't remember who it is, though. Wasn't it Barry Manilow? right? It was somebody super weird, like Barry Manilow, that wrote a bunch of the 80s jingles. Right? Am I right?
1: Well, Band-Aid, State Farm.
0: Yeah. Barry Manilow wrote a bunch of them.
1: Yeah.
0: Got a text
1: KFC.
0: From KFC.
1: Randy Newman wrote some.
0: Finger looking good. Mike texting in saying, there was only one kid who ate Flintstones. It was me. I ate 10 million of them.
1: See, that's what they could have really done a number of us if they would have put something in there. Well, maybe they did.
0: Somebody did know it was 10 million. Yeah, I didn't remember that it was 10 million. Mm-mm. I thought it was a million and I guessed incorrectly.
1: Can you imagine the money that they were making at that time? Oof.
0: Oh, my God. They were the only...
1: were the only game in town. Wasn't that?
0: Yes. Pam said it was Barry Manilow. I was right, yeah. I knew it was somebody weird off the beaten path.
1: Well, if you could get into them, they were kind of, you know... you didn't argue about taking them because they were...
0: Well, they were sweet.
1: They were sweet.
0: They were candy.
1: Kind of delicious.
0: Yeah. They didn't have the fish burp.
1: Were they actually healthy?
0: Probably not.
1: I don't know.
0: Minimally. Thank you for the text messages. Way to go, Gene. You did pretty well. Our Karen of the Day is coming up, plus bad news, happy music.
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0: Again, happy birthday to Bobby and his kid, Leland. Both of them celebrating their birthday on the very same day. He texted in earlier and said, Leland and I have the same birthday. Happy birthday to you both. Also, happy birthday to DJ Qualls. He's 48. You might remember him from Road Trip.
1: Excuse me, but this has powdered sugar on it, and I ordered no sugar. I really can't have too much sugar in the morning.
2: Oh, I'm sorry. Look at that. You're absolutely right. I'll tell you what. Let me take this back and bring you out a new piece.
0: DJ Qualls, 48. Can't have too much sugar.
3: Don't have it be returned and ask for it to come back.
0: The frontman for the band Soul Coughing is a guy named Mike Doughty, and he is 56 today, and I love Soul Coughing.
3: I know you do.
0: Fun band. I've never seen them live. I know my guy Tom Donaldson would love to go to a show with me. I don't need to walk around in circles, Gene. Mike Doughty of Soul Coughing, 56 years young today. Bill Burr, one of my favorite comedians, is celebrating his birthday today. He's 58.
4: What are you going to do next, Arnie? I think I'm mad at you, Kennedy. There's no way you can do that. Bam, he does it.
3: Does it.
4: Cherry on top. I'm running for governor of a state I can't even pronounce, and he wins the election. Why wouldn't this guy think he couldn't bang his maid in his own bed and get away with it?
0: Bill Burr, 58. Comedian, accomplished drummer, helicopter pilot, all sorts of stuff. Elizabeth Hurley, Shaw's girl.
3: What is she, 58?
0: Oof, way off. Well, maybe not way off. 61.
3: I was going to say 58,
0: still
3: 59?
0: Throwing haymakers with her bikini post.
3: Sure.
0: Still throwing haymakers.
5: Yep. Machine gun jubblies? How did I miss those, baby?
6: Perhaps next time you should try foreplay.
0: Liz Hurley, 61. Still got her fastball.
3: Sure does. A couple years ago, just on that boat with her bikini.
0: Just a day ago.
3: Instagram,
0: go look at her
3: Instagram,
0: gram photos,
3: yeah.
0: Man. She's putting them every day. She's in her bikini. Jimmy Chamberlain, the drummer for the Smashing Pumpkins, is 62 years old today. 62-year-old drummer of Smashing Pumpkins, Jimmy Chamberlain. Also celebrating a birthday today, the actress Gina Gershon. She's 64. The Deal sisters, a.k.a. the Breeders. Kim and Kelly Deal, they're twins.
3: Mm-hmm.
0: They make up the band The Breeders, no? Cannonball. They're both 65 today. They're twins, Gene. Remember this song?
3: I sure do.
0: Yeah. Hell yeah. It's a good tune. Dun, dun, dun, dun, dun, dun, dun. Judy Garland celebrating her birthday today. Born on this day in 1922. She died in 1969, you might remember her, of course, from The Wizard of Oz.
7: Toto, I have a feeling we're not in Kansas anymore.
0: And Hattie McDaniel was born on this day in 1893. She died in 1952. She was the first ever African-American to win an Oscar. She got Best Supporting Actress for her role in Gone with the Wind back in 1940.
3: Accomplished. That's a big deal.
0: June 10th. 1935, 91 years ago today, Alcoholics Anonymous, founded in Akron, Ohio by a couple of doctors. AA, saving a lot of lives.
3: Absolutely.
0: 51 years ago today, 1975, the Eagles releasing their fourth album, featuring Lion Eyes, Ticket to the Limit, and the title track. One of These Nights, Eagles, dropping their fourth album on this day in 1975. 88, Poltergeist 3 in theaters. It was the one in, like, the high-rise apartment building.
3: I don't even know if I ever saw that one.
0: It was weird. It had Laura Flynn Boyle, Tom Skerritt. I think it was the one where Carol Ann died. Not in the movie, but, like, the girl who played her died. She had that, like, sepsis or whatever she had. She had some kind of disease. 1989, Tales from the Crypt debuted on HBO.
8: Tales from the Crypt.
0: Anthology horror series, which is now available on Shudder. By the way, if you have Shudder, you can watch the original series of Tales from the Crypt. In theaters on this day 32 years ago.
9: Pop quiz, hot shot. There's a bomb on a bus.
0: Speed. Keanu Reeves, Sandra Bullock, Dennis Hopper.
3: A bus has to go a certain miles an hour and can't slow down.
0: 55 miles per hour.
3: Can't go faster, can't go slower.
0: No, you can't.
9: Yeah. Well, I'm taller.
0: So good. Speed in theaters in this day in 94.
3: Speed 1.
0: Yeah, they made a second one. It was on a boat.
3: Speed 2.
0: It was so bad that Keanu didn't want to do it. 22 years ago today, 2004, Ray Charles died of liver failure.
10: Georgia. Georgia.
0: The whole day through, Gene.
10: Mm-hmm. The whole day through.
0: Ray Charles passing away on this day in 2004, liver failure. And 19 years ago today, can't believe it's been almost 20 years since the finale of The Sopranos. That's right, the final episode of The Sopranos aired on this day in 07. You ever watch that series?
3: No, but my husband did.
0: It's good. Some stuff that happened on June 10th, along with some birthdays. We've got a Karen of the Day coming up in just a few minutes. And we'll also get to Bad News Happy Music as well. Head to rockmornings.com for all our contact info if you want to get in touch with us. Let us know where you're working on Workforce Wednesday.
3: Yeah, please do. Let us know where we can find you.
0: That'd be great.
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4: Yeah, hi. I'm here to pick up my suit.
5: Ah, yes. Here you go.

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1: Karen.
2: You what?
1: Why did you do that? Why did you do that, Karen?
3: She's alarming but disarming and a really very charming modern girl.
2: Karen.
4: Oh, Gene. Karens, they're very upset about a lot of different things, Gene. They've got a lot of problems with you people, and you're going to hear about it from those Karens. I thought we were going to use the one from the lemonade stand.
5: Mm-hmm. She complained to the police officers about some kids at a lemonade stand.
4: But we didn't have any actual audio of that Karen.
5: Of her calling 911.
4: So what is this Karen upset about, Gene? What is she mad about? Why is she so upset?
5: Too thick sliced deli meat. Her deli meat isn't shaved thin enough, Brian.
4: Not thin enough? No, it's not deli meat related.
5: It's not deli meat related.
4: It is not.
5: Does it have anything to do with her passion fruit energy drink and the people? Okay, no, doesn't have anything to do with that.
4: Not energy drink related, Gene.
5: Does it have to do with the fact that her suitcase is 1 pound over the allotted weight?
4: Solid choice for a Karen, Karen meltdown.
5: 1 pound over, big deal. Why are you charging me for
4: that? Wasn't at an airport, Gene. Was not airport related.
5: So it was at a gas pump. You budged in front of me, and you took the gas pump I was waiting for. No, it was, okay.
4: Give you one more guess here.
5: You are out front of my house making a ruckus. I am trying to do things. I'm in yoga. I'm hot yoga-ing in my yard, and you're making a ruckus.
4: No, this was in a store. It looks like it's probably a grocery store, maybe even like a Walmart. And apparently this video is from a year ago or more, but it's making the rounds again on social media. Well, it got picked up by some websites, and social media people are sharing it, so it's going kind of viral now. But a video showing a mom defending her 7-year-old daughter after the kid flipped off an elderly man at a grocery store. Now, this old guy is standing there in front of the shelf, but he has one of those carts that have the motor, right? Uh-huh. He's got to use the hover-round cart, whatever that is.
5: Yeah, got up to get something off a shelf that he needs, right, but then is using that for transportation.
4: And based on the early part of the conversation between the mom and the guy, it sounds like his cart may have been in the way of the 7-year-old, and rather than the fully functional 7-year-old going around this old guy or saying, excuse me,
5: she was going to get a product that was blocked by the cart.
4: Or it needed to get around him to get through the aisle, because sometimes those things are big and the aisles cannot be too wide. Anyways, it sounds like rather than saying, excuse me, or trying to go around this guy, the daughter, the 7-year-old daughter, again, fully functional, gives this guy the finger, the old guy the finger, and he calls her rude, and then the mom, of course, busts out the phone and starts to try to admonish this old guy for calling her daughter rude.
6: Excuse me, sir.
7: Yeah.
6: Did you say that my daughter is rude?
7: Yeah, I did. She gave me the finger.
8: Well, I wouldn't have done that if he wasn't being a slow ass.
6: Are you serious, Amelia? Well, listen, whether she gave you the finger or not, then maybe you should have gotten out of her way.
7: Yeah, I know. I'm old. I'm kind of slow.
6: So that means that you get to tell her she's rude?
7: Well, she's rude. She's rude.
6: But she's not rude. She's only 7.
5: Yeah, well.
4: Have you met a 7-year-old?
7: Well, I thought she was being rude.
6: But were you in her way?
7: Probably.
6: So don't you think that maybe you don't own the store just because you're driving a cart?
5: Oh, boy. Okay.
6: I think that you think all this is funny, and it's not funny, sir.
7: Well, I'm her elder, and she needs to show me a little respect.
6: Well, maybe you need to not think that you own the store because you're driving a cart.
5: She was there for a second. I don't know why she did it, because she's like, she didn't know she flipped her off, right?
4: Look, your 7-year-old said in front of you that this guy is a slow ass. So you're obviously doing a good job raising your daughter.
5: Because then she said, Amelia, that was the right response. So at first it sounds like she was shocked by her behavior. If she just would have gone with that and been like, sorry, sir, you're right, you know,
4: Excuse me. Walked away. Yeah, once the phone comes out and you start being accusatory instead of just parenting your own child and just saying, hey, look.
5: Because it sounded like she was shocked too, right? Amelia!
4: Well,

0: flipped him off? What the heck? Sorry, sir. We're out of here.
1: Excuse us. What he did wasn't that bad. I don't know. 7-year-olds are rude. They're inconsiderate. They're 7-year-olds. That's kind of what they do.
0: Well, that's all he said, too.
1: He didn't call her a B word, or curse her out.
0: Like, I would be. That was unnecessary, sir.
1: And if your 7-year-old's defaulting to giving old people the finger, I mean, what are you doing in your house? I mean, you may want to get your own ducks in order here. But yeah, Karen of the Day, a video from a while ago that's making the rounds on social media.
0: So it's a year old, but now it's kind of got a second life to
1: it. Commenters obviously have big feelings about this guy and this girl and this woman.
0: And the kid's questionable behavior.
1: Whatever. Kids,
0: I just feel bad for
1: this poor guy's just trying to buy his groceries.
0: And he probably doesn't want to be all over social media either.
1: Right.
2: Excuse me. Mm-mm. Excuse me.
1: Cringy. Karen of the Day. They're out there. They're angry. They'll let you know about it. And once the phone comes out, there's nothing you can do.
2: I'm going to document this and put it on the internet.
0: I don't want to be on the internet.
1: You think you own it? No, I'm in a cart. I'm trying to get around. And your daughter could have just said, excuse me, or whatever, instead of giving me the finger. It's rude.
0: Well, like I said, she was there at first, and then I don't know what happened.
1: We've got bad news, happy music coming up in just a bit. Rockmornings.com to get in touch with us. Let us know where you're working today on a Workforce Wednesday. You can also weigh in on our One Gotta Go Wednesday question from earlier, Potato Edition, talking about which version of potatoes have got to go. Gene went with tots. I went with French fries, mostly because of crinkle cut fries being terrible. They sully the reputation of the rest of the fries.
0: In your opinion.
1: In everyone's opinion.
0: No.
3: Chili cheese fries are good.
1: Everyone.
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1: No. Yeah, you like the chili and the cheese. The fry is just might as well be a spoon. It doesn't need to be a fry.
4: Got the world in my hands. Never felt so alone.

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8: We begin this morning with baseball, as it was announced yesterday that the Brewers have locked up another young player, signing minor league player Luis Lara to a 7-year deal. Lara is a center fielder in AAA who has been having a fantastic season thus far, but has yet to make his major league debut. Between the Brewers and Athletics last night, it was the Athletics that came away with a 7-5 victory. The final game of this series is tonight with first pitch at 8:05. The Eau Claire Express picked up a win last night against Wilmer. They will return to Carson Park tonight to take on the Badlands Big Sticks with first pitch at 6:35. In high school baseball, boys teams who punched their ticket to state include River Falls, Somerset, St. Croix Falls, Marathon, Loyal, and Columbus Catholic. And the state high school softball tournament begins today with Division I action. In a couple of games, we'll see Marshfield taking on Muskego and Stevens Point taking on Appleton North. For Sports Talk 105.1, I'm Dan Casper.
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10: Here we go.
11: Doll Toyota hooking you up with bad news. With happy music. You ever had banana chips? Maybe in like trail mix?
12: Yep.
11: Mm-hmm. You ever had them just by themselves?
12: Like buy a bag of them? No. I mean, I've had them in the dried fruit combo thing, but I wouldn't sit down to a whole bag of them. No.
11: So they're okay?
12: They're fine.
11: But you're not a fan?
12: I'm not seeking them out.
11: While this lady in Florida was seeking them out.
12: She too many?
11: She's got a banana chip thing going on. I don't know what.
12: Is her belly full of them?
11: Well, her purse and maybe her car and her house, she's stealing all the banana chips. A 59-year-old woman in Florida named Annette Nichols was arrested earlier this week after she was caught stealing $300 worth of banana chips from a supermarket. Now, each bag is like $6.50. They're not cheap.
12: They're air, and there's very few in them, but they're very expensive.
11: Yeah, they're not cheap.
12: Especially if they're organic, they're going to even be more than that.
11: And Annette was not stealing them all at once. According to the authorities, she's been, quote, coming into the store over the past few weeks and swiping the very same banana chips every time. She's got an addiction to these banana chips. They say she's done it at least 6 times in the past. If they were her only visits, she would have been had to stolen about 8 packs each time to get to the $300 mark. Sounds like there might have been other locations involved in this as well. She was going to other grocery stores.
12: Mm-hmm.
11: Annette would go through the self-checkout, scan one or two, and leave with the rest without paying.
12: Ah, I see what she was doing there. She's buying more than that, and then she's just paying for one.
11: When she was caught by the police, by the authorities, she had 13 bags of banana chips in her car.
12: Wow, she really does.
11: Allegedly from multiple Publix stores.
12: That's time for her to become a brand manager. You know what I mean? A brand spokesman.
11: Right, we need to turn this around.
12: The banana chip people have to get in touch with her.
11: Who, as far as I know, don't have someone that's a spokesperson.
12: Nobody likes them more than her.
11: Annette knows what she's talking about. This is the best part for me. It got so bad that one manager would limit how many bags of banana chips they'd put out at a single time, knowing that Annette would eventually come in and clean them out.
12: They couldn't have 12 bags.
11: They couldn't fight back against Annette, so they just said, if we only leave one bag out, then Annette will only get one bag.
12: That's why she probably started going to other locations, because they were limiting her ability.
11: She was charged with theft.
12: Nobody likes banana chips better. Nobody.
11: Unclear if she really loved the chips or if she was just trying to resell them or was stealing them for some other reason. I don't know, but Annette in Florida.
12: That feels like you're stealing for your own
11: really,
12: purpose, doesn't it?
11: Really, really.
12: What else are you doing with them?
11: Likes banana chips, apparently. Have you seen the bread? The bread that's going viral?
12: I've seen a lot of bread. Bread's right. A thing. I mean,
11: well, yeah, obviously.
12: Which one is going viral?
11: The one that's shaped like a dick?
13: Randy here is going to eat your dick.
14: Like Kobayashi.
11: A woman is online. Her name is Mariana. She baked some bread for her nephew's 9th birthday because he loves bread. Hell yeah. She shaped the dough into the shape of a 9. She used a ramekin. used a ramekin, which
12: to
11: you
12: make
11: would
12: the center
11: right,
12: of the
11: like
12: 9.
11: You'd put like mm-hmm. a creme brulee in mm-hmm. one of these little cups, She shaped that bread around the ramekin and made it look like a 9. When she posted it online, however, that's when everybody and their grandmother started to go,
12: like I see what you're saying.
11: Ladies making dick breads.
15: I have a very great friend in Rome called Bigger Stickers.
11: Yeah. Not bad, right, is what she said.
12: And then people are like, hey, lady, that looks like a penis.
11: But it didn't take very long for the internet to realize that it looked like something else, a little more phallic. It went viral, thousands of comments. One person said, quote, he's 9, so he's likely to see it as a 9. If he sees it as the other thing, he will think it's hilarious because he is a 9-year-old boy.
12: Mm-hmm.
11: Someone else said, I am entirely too high and immature for this. One person said, congrats on becoming a social media legend, dick bread lady.
12: Yep.
11: She actually got interviewed by the Today Show because her bread went so viral. She said, I thought, oh, I'm going to bake something because I love baking bread. She added that she had noticed its shaft-like shape. She wouldn't have posted it, but she's happy she did.
12: She said, funny baguette lady.
11: She said she saw the picture had gone nuts the very next day and added that people were just like having fun. Thankfully, I didn't get any hate. Her nephew, by the way, loved the birthday bread. Didn't notice anything off about it.
12: Mm-hmm. Looks like a nine. What are you all talking about? It's just if you turn it kind of.
11: If you turn it the other way, it looks kind of like.
12: Turn it the other way. Yeah.
11: A little bit more.
12: The
11: phallic.
12: Bread dick is free.
11: This is a new trend in LA. It's got to be social media, TikTok related. Bros in LA, golf bros, are apparently finding it funny to hit golf balls into traffic and buildings in downtown LA.
12: That is not funny at all.
11: And they're filming it and putting it on social media where they're teeing up, just like in an urban space, and they're teeing off and hitting these, you know, much like George hitting the golf ball into the ocean, or Kramer hitting the golf ball in the ocean and George pulling it out of the well. These golf balls obviously are doing some damage.
12: And well, they're lucky they're not killing somebody.
11: They've been tracked down, apparently.
0: Good shot. Hot show.
11: Yeah. Golf-loving content creators filming themselves launching golf balls directly into traffic and at downtown buildings, now facing a lot of backlash after a viral compilation video posted to the Los Angeles Reddit forum expressed the dangerous late-night stunts. Someone said there's a group of bros in L.A. who go out at night driving golf balls into oncoming traffic and at the windows of residential and commercial buildings. They film it and post the clips on Instagram for clout. They're not hiding their faces. The account has over 45,000 followers, and they appear to be doing this nightly around L.A., joking in the comments about never getting caught. Well, they got identified, so they're going to get caught.
12: Good, because they could, I mean...
11: People of the internet.
12: In traffic, you could cause a horrible accident.
11: Quickly identifying the Instagram page at Everywhere We Play Golf, which has over 46,000 followers, pointed to local LA content creator Dave Fink as one of the ringleaders.
12: I mean, I think that's funny if you're going to go places where you're not going to potentially hurt somebody.
11: Well, you go to an abandoned amusement park or something.
12: Yeah, play golf at places that aren't a golf course. I get that. But like you said, a parking lot or somewhere. I mean, make sure. Softball field where nobody's playing. I mean, unusual places to play, but where it potentially can't hurt people.
11: Yeah, golf bros.
3: Four!
11: Shooting golf balls into oncoming traffic.
12: See if you could play, like, get permission to be in a mall at night or something.
11: That'd be cool. There is there's a big-ass waterfall. It's in Brazil and Argentina. It's part of the largest waterfall system in the world between Brazil and Argentina. It's the Iguazu Falls. Have you heard of these?
12: I have not, but it sounds like a trivia question.
11: Well, it looks like Niagara Falls, only more tropical. Obviously, there's like they're all over the place. And a tourist jumped into the rapids near a 262-foot waterfall trying to grab their phone after they dropped it.
12: Did they go over?
11: No, the guy survived. Unclear if he was able to get his phone back, however.
5: I seen a rainbow yesterday, but too many storms have come and gone, leaving a trace of not what God given me.
11: Yeah, don't go chasing waterfalls, Gene.
12: Don't go in there.
11: Happened on Saturday of last week on the Brazilian side of the falls. Captured on cell phone video by a lot of the other tourists that were there.
12: Of him jumping in the water.
11: The man was seen scrambling over the safety barrier at the end of the walkway that juts out over the portion of the falls and then lowering himself into the water. Appeared to look for his phone, wearing a white tee and jeans, waiting just yards away from the very deadly 200-foot drop. Guy's been has yet to be identified, by the way. Unclear whether he was able to get the phone or not, but you can see pictures and videos of this idiot. They've got a viewing platform, and he's standing up, and it's only about calf high, the water. But obviously, if he gets swept up or falls or goes down or whatever the case may be, he's going over those falls along with his phone, likely, and never coming back.
12: Phone's not worth it, people.
11: Yeah.
12: Just let it go.
11: I know that it's important and
12: all
11: that
12: stuff.
11: They can
12: likely get your stuff off the cloud. You'll be fine.
11: There is a museum in England called the Vagina Museum.
12: Yeah, I think we've known about that before.
11: Aimed at destigmatizing gynecological anatomy. Apparently, they have some sort of magnet board with words that you can move around and make phrases and do. It's some sort of interactive thing that they do at the museum. Unfortunately, people keep stealing the MILF magnet that's on there.
12: Just have more copies.
11: In this display, we had a magnet which said MILF, and it got stolen so many times that we gave up.
12: They should sell them in the books in the gift shop.
11: We are delighted that our MILF visitors feel represented, but couldn't afford to keep on replacing our MILF magnets.
0: Ooh, I took some MILF. What
3: the hell's that?
0: MILF. Mom, I'd like to fuck you.
11: The magnet is part of the museum's exhibition, Menopause, What's Changed? The display asking visitors to consider the language used to describe menopause and menopausal people.
12: I'm serious. Sell them in your gift shop.
11: They say that language matters. It reflects and reinforces stereotypes entwined with misogyny, ageism, and ableism. How, then, might we rethink our language? How can we reclaim existing language, and how might we introduce new language into the mix?
12: By stealing the magnet. That's how.
11: Yeah.
12: Might be a revenue stream.
11: Well, I don't know. Sell one for 25 cents, and they can put it on the board, and then somebody else can steal it. I don't know.
12: Yeah.
11: Maybe it's maybe like they do the carts at Aldi. You got to return it with 25. You get a quarterback, right? One of those things? No?
12: Well, figure out a way to
11: monetize it?
12: Yes, monetize it. It's obviously popular.
11: 2024, last one here. Bad news, happy music brought to us by Dahl Toyota. This happened a couple of years ago. A 50-year-old Russian man was chopping maple branches in his garden when he felt a sharp pain in his left eye. Wasn't wearing any protective goggles.
12: A stick from the branches went through his eyeball?
11: Immediately realizing that a piece of wood must have struck his eye. But the pain subsided.
12: So he didn't do anything about it.
11: And he figured it was not a serious injury.
12: And then time goes by and he's got a piece of wood coming out of his eyeball.
11: It's almost like you've read the story.
12: Gah! Well, I can figure it out.
11: This guy's name is Yuri. And as time passed, he forgot all about the wood cutting incident, but continued to experience occasional flashes of pain and discomfort in his left eye. Even went and got medical advice. But the treatments prescribed by various ophthalmologists didn't seem to help much. In fact, none of them could even tell him what the source of the discomfort was.
12: So he did go see people. I thought I was going to be angry that he got a wooden thing in his eye and he never did anything about it. But he did go see eye people.
11: Fast forward to just a couple of months ago.
12: It protrudes out his eyeball.
11: The condition started to get worse. It became almost unbearable. Started to lose his vision in his left eye. Earlier this month, the 50-year-old man arrived at the hospital there where he lives with blurred vision. Doctors performing an MRI and revealed a very long foreign object extending from the man's eye socket deep into his skull. 5 inches is how long this branch was that was wedged back there in his skull cavity brain eyeball situation. The CT scan performed at the hospital showed that the foreign body was a branch that had penetrated the eye socket, destroying the sinuses and damaging the base of the skull.
12: Nobody could see that? He went to professionals and they couldn't figure that out? What kind of ophthalmologists are they?
11: Yeah. Doctors were able to remove the 5-inch-long foreign body through his nose without any external incisions. They were able to get up in there and grab it with some
12: he's got a sliver. Yeah. He got an eyeball sinus sliver, and they just took it out.
11: Operation successful. Vision was preserved. Patient was still under medication, but is expected to make a full recovery. A 5-inch piece of wood went through his eye like a lobotomy stick.
12: And then it got wedged stuck in there. Yeah. And then they took it out like a sinus sliver.
11: Nasty.
8: Yeah.
11: As my wife and I always say when we watch horror movies.
12: No,
11: and someone,
12: not the eyeballs.
11: Eyeball stuff. We always say that when someone gets their eyeball poked out or shot out.
12: Eyeball stuff.
11: Eyeball stuff. Yicky. Bad news, happy music. Again, brought to us by Dahl Toyota. Thank you very much for all of the texts and emails that we got today.
12: birthdays and where you're working and what kind of potatoes you like and don't like.
11: Mike, there was only one kid who ate Flintstones. It was me. I ate 10 million of them. Those were great candies. Oh,
12: they were. Yeah. Oh, and I get one orange? Can I have an orange and a red?
11: Pam said she wanted me to ask you if you knew who wrote quite a few of those jingles in the 80s. It was Barry Manilow.
12: Purple was my least favorite.
11: Let's see. We got a text from Kelly listening in the car while she teaches driver's ed behind the wheel.
12: That's got to be a little stressful.
11: Teaching kids how to drive? Yeah. Mm-hmm. I will say, though, my guess, and I'm just spitballing here. Most of the time when you're teaching kids, they're probably difficult to deal with, right? They got a lot going on in their lives.
12: They're probably nervous.
11: They usually have a lot of attitude. I'm talking about just in general. Yeah. Any kind of kid, any kind of age, any kind of subject. But when you get them in the car, it seems like they focus. Like because they really want that driver's license, right? It's a thing that they really need to have freedom.
12: They're taking it very seriously.
11: So they get behind the wheel nervous. And you have a captive. I'm not saying you don't have bad ones, but I'm guessing that more than maybe a social studies teacher, you probably have a much more captive audience in the car.
12: You probably only have one, two, maybe three
11: right,
12: in
11: some
12: the car
11: goofy
12: at
11: kid
12: that time.
11: That's trying to do one of these. And
12: that's it. Very few.
11: T-Stat said, I didn't know it was possible to be so wrong about something, but Gene proved me wrong today. Tots, really? They are number one above all else. Have a good day and keep being awesome.
12: Thank you. I'm still sticking with it. Tots. Gotta go.
11: Got an email from Kyle. Said, good morning, Brian and Gene. On my way to a fun 10-hour shift at Amplify today. Have a good day. Thanks, Kyle.
12: Good luck getting over that hump, Kyle. That's a long day.
11: Mm. Ray texting in saying, have to say a hard no to tots.
12: Thanks for the text today.
11: Chris agreeing. Said, I'm with Gene. Tots are gone. I eat way too many chips. And you can't beat a good chili cheese fry.
12: I eat too many chips, too.
11: Yeah, chips would certainly not be gone. Unless you're Mike, who said, easy one, bye-bye chips. Cheryl was one of the very few people that chose potato salad. Is it a mayonnaise thing?
12: Could be.
11: How many different...
12: Or cold.
11: How many different versions of potato salad do you know how to make? Like, do you have several recipes, or do you just sort of whip up whatever's...
12: No, I have several recipes. And one of my favorite ones is towards the end of summer when it's like it's warm, so it's kind of like a German potato salad mm-hmm. in that it's that kind of tangy a little bit, and it's got bacon and the little baby reds with the skin still on them, and mustard and fresh herbs and stuff. Kind of a warm potato salad,
11: warm-ish.
12: Similar to German.
11: Less mayonnaise, more mustard.
12: Yeah.
11: Patrick also said, I think the potato salad would have to go. Same with Chris. Chris said, potato salad gone. The other three are way too common. I eat potato salad maybe 3 times a year.
12: Thanks for all your texts this morning and being part of the program.
11: Yeah.
12: Appreciate it.
11: Especially everybody who let us know where they're working. Good to hear from you guys on a Workforce Wednesday.
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Five Finger Death Punch, Real Rock 92.9 The X with their latest Eye of the Storm. Good morning. I'm T-Rye. It's a little bit after 9 o'clock on your Wednesday morning, and what a morning it's been already. Nice little storm we had this morning. Well, we've got some more coming. 13 First Alert forecast. It's supposed to be a high of 86 today, sitting at 69 right now, so it's going to go up. And that means a chance for all that fun stuff, you know, tornado warnings and possible hail and so forth. Strong to severe storms could fire up as early as this afternoon and become numerous by early evening, and the potential to produce the downpours and the hail and the damaging winds. You know, all the great stuff that summer winds and summer rain brings us. Here's Green Day on the X.

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Acts a little bit after 10 o'clock. You get your year in rock. Think about what you were doing in 2021. Here's AC/DC on the X.

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0: storms likely tomorrow. Daytime highs approaching 79. Cloudy skies with a few peaks of sun. That's the latest weather on the X. Currently 69.
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2: Got the world in my hands. 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

How do we drag you through the mud, meetings that should have been emails, emails that should have never existed, and coworkers who somehow still can't figure out what reply all means? 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

Metallica, Real Rock, 92.9 The X. All right, that time. We're taking it back. Your year in rock, 2021. This was the lead single and the second track from their seventh studio album, See What's on the Inside. Asking Alexandria, Alone Again, on The X.

Asking Alexandria, Alone Again, Real Rock 92.9 The X, your year in rock 2021. Now, the guitarist Ben Bruce commented about that track, saying Alone Again and the rest of the album is the result of us reconnecting and falling back in love with why we started this band in the first place. Here's The Offspring on The X.

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13: I'm meteorologist Paul Trombley with your updated forecast. Thunderstorms likely today. Otherwise, cloudy skies with a few peaks of sun. Highs level off around 87. Winds out of the south, 8 to 15 miles per hour. Partly cloudy skies tonight. Chance of thunderstorms. Lows level off around 61. Thunderstorms likely tomorrow. Daytime highs approaching 79. Cloudy skies with a few peaks of sun. That's the latest weather on the X. Currently, it's 72 degrees.
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It's that easy. So keep it locked on The X, because being broke sucks. But missing all the best shows, that's just embarrassing. Dude.

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If you haven't gotten your tickets yet, get them. It's going to be a great time. 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
1: Which then becomes a toss-up between French fries and potato salad. And I got to be honest, it's rare that I've ever had a bad potato salad. I can't even remember a time when I had a potato salad that I didn't
2: like. Where you're like, meh. I wrestled with that one because I don't have to have it. It's just it's so universal at all the things. It's at
1: But I have had a lot of bad fries. And,
2: yes.
1: I've had a lot of bad French
2: soggy
1: fries.
2: Soggy and cold and not fried all the way through.
1: And I hate crinkle cut fries with a passion. I think they're mealy. I think they're gross. I don't think they're and
2: the crinkle cut, not the spiral.
1: I love corkscrew fries.
2: Yes.
1: Like you get at Arby's or Carl's.
2: But you mean like waffle.
1: Like I like a waffle fry. Okay. No, I'm talking about a crinkle cut fry.
2: Oh, I see what you're saying.
1: Yeah, one of those. I hate those things. And they just, their existence alone
2: there's too much.
1: Ruins French fries for me. Even though I don't have to eat them, they're very rare to come across. But if I see them on a menu, I'm just like, God, your standards are subpar at your restaurant because you have these terrible French fries when there's so many other wonderful versions of fries out there.
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I Prevail, Body Count, Hailstorm, The Pretty Reckless, Insane Clown Posse, Machine Head, Hatebreed, Limp Bizkit, The Offspring. 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
12: I'm meteorologist Paul Trombley with your updated forecast. Thunderstorms likely this afternoon. Otherwise, cloudy skies with a few peaks of sun. Highs level off around 87, winds out of the south, 10 to 15 miles per hour. Partly cloudy skies tonight, chance of thunderstorms, lows level off around 61. Thunderstorms likely tomorrow, high temperatures reach up to 79, cloudy skies with a few peaks of sun. That's the latest weather on the X. Right now, it's 77 degrees.
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1: Which then becomes a toss-up between French fries and potato salad. And I got to be honest, it's rare that I've ever had a bad potato salad. I can't even remember a time when I had a potato salad that I didn't
2: like. Where you're like, meh. I wrestled with that one because I don't have to have it. It's just, it's so universal at all the things. It's at
1: But I have had a lot of bad fries. And,
2: yes.
1: I've had a lot of bad French
2: soggy
1: fries.
2: Soggy and cold and not fried all the way through.
1: And I hate crinkle cut fries with a passion. I think they're mealy. I think they're gross. I don't think they're and
2: the crinkle cut, not the spiral.
1: I love corkscrew fries.
2: Yes.
1: Like you get at Arby's or Carl's.
2: But you mean like waffle.
1: Like I like a waffle fry. Okay. No, I'm talking about a crinkle cut fry.
2: Oh, I see what you're saying.
1: Yeah, one of those. I hate those things. And they just, their existence alone,
2: because there's too much,
1: ruins French fries for me. Even though I don't have to eat them, they're very rare to come across. But if I see them on a menu, I'm just like, God, your standards are subpar at your restaurant because you have these terrible French fries when there's so many other wonderful versions of fries out there.
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The National Weather Service in the Twin Cities has issued a severe thunderstorm warning for East Central Goodhue County in southeastern Minnesota, northwestern Pepin County, southeastern Pierce County, until 12:45 p.m. At 11:51 a.m., a severe thunderstorm was located 5 miles southeast of Red Wing, moving northeast at 25 miles per hour. Expected hazards include ping pong ball-size hail and 60-mile-per-hour wind gusts. This is a radar-indicated threat. The following impacts are expected. People and animals outdoors will be injured. Expect hail damage to roofs, siding, windows, and vehicles. Expect wind damage to roofs, siding, and trees. This severe thunderstorm will be near Red Wing around noon. Bay City and Frontenac around 12:05 p.m. Other locations impacted by the severe thunderstorm include Wekuta and Frontenac State Park. Seek shelter inside a well-built structure and stay away from windows. The storm is capable of producing damaging winds and large hail. Repeating, a severe thunderstorm warning has been issued until 12:45 p.m. for the following county, Goodhue, Minnesota, and the following counties, in Wisconsin, Pepin and Pierce.

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1: Rummaging through the 90s every weekday at noon, it's Gen X Lunch. Still way cooler than whatever the hell you're watching on TikTok.

Local H getting bound for the floor. Man, oh man, I love me some Local H. I love the stuff they did in the 90s. I love the stuff they've done since then, too. They've got these great little compilation mixtapes, three of them in the last 10, 15 years or so that are all kind of fun because they do a lot of great covers on it. Welcome to this. We call 90s at noon. Or Gen X Lunch. We do it every day. We do it at noon. Drop in whatever you want to hear, man. We explore all the sides, the dark side, the light side, the jangly side, the pop side, the alternative side. All of this stuff all came together in the 90s. It was a great time.

90s at noon, we call it Gen X Lunch right here on 92.9 The X. Soundgarden coming up. Sublime getting ready to drop their first album in 30 years. That happens on Friday. Let's go back to some classic era.

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3: I'm meteorologist Paul Trombley with your updated forecast. A severe thunderstorm watch remains in effect. Cloudy skies with a few peaks of sun this afternoon, with thunderstorms likely. Highs level off around 87, winds out of the south, 10 to 15 miles per hour. Partly cloudy tonight, chance for storms, lows dip down to about 61. Storms likely tomorrow, 79, more clouds and sun. That's the latest weather on the X. Currently 77.
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Real Rock 92.9 The X. Soundgarden, kind of popping up in my feeds a lot lately. If you're a 90s fan, this is what we do here, 90s at Noon. And we talk about 90s era things because some of it's still fresh and great and still kind of affecting. Soundgarden's Kim Thiel has got a new book out there, by the way, telling the whole story of him and Soundgarden. He's a really well-read guy. He's a really well-spoken guy, and some really great insights into their world as they...

The National Weather Service in the Twin Cities has issued a severe thunderstorm warning for southern Dunn County, north central Pepin County, east central Pierce County, until 1:30 p.m. At 12:24 p.m., a severe thunderstorm was located over Plum City, or 20 miles east of Red Wing, moving northeast at 35 miles per hour. Expected hazards include ping pong ball size hail and 60 mile per hour wind gusts. This is a radar indicated threat. The following impacts are expected: people and animals outdoors will be injured. Expect hail damage to roofs, siding, windows, and vehicles. Expect wind damage to roofs, siding, and trees. This severe thunderstorm will be near O'Galley around 12:40 p.m. Other locations impacted by the severe thunderstorm include Arkansas and Dowdsville. Seek shelter inside a well-built structure and stay away from windows. The storm is capable of producing damaging winds and large hail. Repeating, a severe thunderstorm warning has been issued until 1:30 p.m. for the following counties in Wisconsin: Dunn, Pepin, and Pierce.

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1: Which then becomes a toss-up between French fries and potato salad. And I got to be honest, it's rare that I've ever had a bad potato salad. I can't even remember a time when I had a potato salad that I didn't
2: like. Where you're like, meh. I wrestled with that one because I don't have to have it. It's just, it's so universal at all the things. It's at
1: But I have had a lot of bad fries.
2: Yes.
1: I've had a lot of bad French
2: soggy
1: fries.
2: Soggy and cold and not fried all the way through.
1: And I hate crinkle cut fries with a passion. I think they're mealy. I think they're gross. I don't think they're and
2: the crinkle cut, not the spiral.
1: I love corkscrew fries.
2: Yes.
1: Like you get at Arby's or Carl's.
2: But you mean like waffle.
1: Like I like a waffle fry. Okay. No, I'm talking about a crinkle cut fry.
2: Oh, I see what you're saying.
1: Yeah, one of those. I hate those things. And they just, their existence alone
2: there's too much.
1: Ruins French fries for me. Even though I don't have to eat them, they're very rare to come across. But if I see them on a menu, I'm just like, God, your standards are subpar at your restaurant because you have these terrible French fries when there's so many other wonderful versions of fries out there.
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Do the Evolution, one of the great music videos of that era. One of the great music videos of their whole catalog, without a doubt. Tripper hanging out with you now. Skid Row's Sebastian Bach. Going to be down at Maple Grove Venues in West Salem coming up in just a couple of days.

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We rock. 92.9 The X. Tripper gonna launch on out of here. I'll catch you back on your drive home. We're gonna hit you up with a little midweek mayhem, double shot of something heavy today. But before we close out your 90s at noon, we're gonna go zero Smashing Pumpkins back in the back on the touring circuit these days. Alice in Chains going all the way back to Facelift, one of those great debut albums of the 90s.

The National Weather Service in the Twin Cities has issued a severe thunderstorm warning for southwestern Chippewa County, east central Dunn County, northwestern Eau Claire County, until 1:45 p.m. At 1:01 p.m., severe thunderstorms were located along a line from over Colfax to 10 miles east of Durant, or along a line from 9 miles northeast of Menominee to 16 miles southeast of Menominee, moving northeast at 35 miles per hour. Expected hazards include 60 miles per hour wind gusts and quarter-size hail. This is a radar-indicated threat. The following impacts are expected. Hail damage to vehicles is expected. Expect wind damage to roofs, siding, and trees. This severe thunderstorm will be near Colfax around 1:05 p.m. Eau Claire around 1:10 p.m. Lake Holly around 1:20 p.m. Other locations impacted by the severe thunderstorm include Eau Claire Airport, Seymour, Tilden, Eagleton, and Jim Falls. Seek shelter inside a well-built structure and stay away from windows. These storms are capable of producing damaging winds and large hail. Repeating, a severe thunderstorm warning has been issued until 1:45 p.m. for the following counties in Wisconsin, Chippewa, Dunn, and Eau Claire. The following

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3: I'm meteorologist Paul Trombley with your updated forecast. A severe thunderstorm watch remains in effect. Cloudy skies with a few peaks of sun this afternoon, with thunderstorms likely. Highs level off around 87, winds out of the south, 10 to 15 miles per hour. Partly cloudy tonight, chance for storms, lows dip down to about 61. Storms likely tomorrow, 79, more clouds and sun. That's the latest weather on the X. Currently 79.
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1: Which then becomes a toss-up between French fries and potato salad. And I got to be honest, it's rare that I've ever had a bad potato salad. I can't even remember a time when I had a potato salad that I didn't
2: like. Where you're like, meh. I wrestled with that one because I don't have to have it. It's just it's so universal at all the things. It's at
1: But I have had a lot of bad fries.
2: Yes.
1: I've had a lot of bad French fries.
2: Soggy and cold and not fried all the way through.

The National Weather Service in the Twin Cities has issued a severe thunderstorm warning for Eastern Chippewa County, Eau Claire County, until 2:30 p.m. At 1:29 p.m., severe thunderstorms were located along a line from near Bloomer to 13 miles south of Altoona, moving east at 30 miles per hour. Expected hazards include 60 miles per hour wind gusts and quarter-size hail. This is a radar-indicated threat. The following impacts are expected. Hail damage to vehicles is expected. Expect wind damage to roofs, siding, and trees. This severe thunderstorm will be near Lake Wissota around 1:35 p.m. Fall Creek around 1:40 p.m. Cudot around 1:50 p.m. Other locations impacted by the severe thunderstorm include Brackett, Allen, Foster, Bateman, and Ludington. Seek shelter inside a well-built structure and stay away from windows. These storms are capable of producing damaging winds and large hail. Repeating, a severe thunderstorm warning has been issued until 2:30 p.m. for the following counties in Wisconsin, Chippewa, and Eau Claire.

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Good afternoon. A little bit after 2 o'clock. I'm T. Ryan, and it's time for your new music double shot. Two new ones just dropping. This one, it was released in March. It was their first song to reach the Billboard Hot 100, debuting at 91, peaking at number 33. Now, the song has a lot of elements of 90s alternative rock, some 2000s pop punk, and emo. And it's been described as sad boy country. This is Dexter and the Moonrocks and Freaking Out on your new music double shot, 92.9 The Axe.

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Next up, this would be a wrestler that you know and love. I used to watch him all the time. I had boys. That's what we did. But I like him better singing. I love his music. Now, this is a follow-up to Fall in Line. This is Fozzy and I Know Evil on your new music double shot, 92.9 The Axe.

0: 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The annual Mayhem rises again July 16th through the 18th. 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
12: I'm meteorologist Paul Trombley with your updated forecast. A severe thunderstorm watch continues. Thunderstorms likely this afternoon. Otherwise, cloudy skies with a few peaks of sun. Highs around 87. Winds out of the south, 10 to 15 miles per hour. Partly cloudy skies tonight. Chance for storms, 61. Cloudy skies with a few peaks of sun tomorrow. Thunderstorms likely. High temperatures reach up to 79. That's the latest weather on the X. Right now, it's 69 degrees.
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1: Which then becomes a toss-up between French fries and potato salad. And I got to be honest, it's rare that I've ever had a bad potato salad. I can't even remember a time when I had a potato salad that I didn't
2: like. Where you're like, meh. I wrestled with that one because I don't have to have it. It's just it's so universal at all the things. It's at
1: But I have had a lot of bad fries.
2: Yes.
1: I've had a lot of bad French
2: soggy
1: fries.
2: Soggy and cold and not fried all the way through.
1: And I hate crinkle-cut fries with a passion. I think they're mealy. I think they're gross. I don't think they're and
2: the crinkle-cut, not the spiral.
1: I love corkscrew fries.
2: Yes.
1: Like you get at Arby's or Carl's.
2: But you mean like waffle.
1: I like a waffle fry. Okay. No, I'm talking about a crinkle cut fry.
2: Oh, I see what you're saying.
1: Yeah, one of those. I hate those things. And they just, their existence alone
2: there's too much.
1: Ruins French fries for me. Even though I don't have to eat them, they're very rare to come across. But if I see them on a menu, I'm just like, God, your standards are subpar at your restaurant because you have these terrible French fries when there's so many other wonderful versions of fries out there.
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0: 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So keep it locked on The X, because being broke sucks. But missing all the best shows, that's just embarrassing.
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8: I know that hiring can be challenging. 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
1: Which then becomes a toss-up between French fries and potato salad. And I got to be honest, it's rare that I've ever had a bad potato salad. I can't even remember a time when I had a potato salad that I didn't
2: like. Where you're like, meh. I wrestled with that one because I don't have to have it. It's just it's so universal at all the things. It's at
1: But I have had a lot of bad fries. I've had a lot of bad French
2: soggy
1: fries.
2: Soggy and cold and not fried all the way through.
1: And I hate crinkle cut fries with a passion. I think they're mealy. I think they're gross. I don't think they're and
2: the crinkle cut, not the spiral.
1: I love corkscrew fries.
2: Yes.
1: Like you get at Arby's or Carl's.
2: But you mean like waffle.
1: Like I like a waffle fry. Okay. No, I'm talking about a crinkle cut fry.
2: Oh, I see what you're saying.
1: Yeah, one of those. I hate those things. And they just, their existence alone
2: there's too much.
1: Ruins French fries for me. Even though I don't have to eat them, they're very rare to come across. But if I see them on a menu, I'm just like, God, your standards are subpar at your restaurant because you have these terrible French fries when there's so many other wonderful versions of fries out there.
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1: Which then becomes a toss-up between French fries and potato salad. And I got to be honest, it's rare that I've ever had a bad potato salad. I can't even remember a time when I had a potato salad that I didn't
2: like. Where you're like, meh. I wrestled now, with that one because I don't have to have it. It's just it's so universal at all the things. It's at
1: But I have had a lot of bad fries. And,
2: yes,
1: I've had a lot of bad French
2: soggy
1: fries.
2: Soggy and cold and not fried all the way through.
1: And I hate crinkle cut fries with a passion. I think they're mealy. I think they're gross. I don't think they're and
2: the crinkle cut, not the spiral.
1: I love corkscrew fries.
2: Yes.
1: Like you get at Arby's or Carl's.
2: But you mean like waffle.
1: Like I like a waffle fry. Okay. No, I'm talking about a crinkle cut fry.
2: Oh, I see what you're saying.
1: Yeah, one of those. I hate those things. And they just, their existence alone
2: there's too much.
1: Ruins French fries for me. Even though I don't have to eat them, they're very rare to come across. But if I see them on a menu, I'm just like, God, your standards are subpar at your restaurant because you have these terrible French fries when there's so many other wonderful versions of fries out there.
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10: I'm meteorologist Paul Trombley with your updated forecast. A severe thunderstorm watch continues. Daytime highs approaching 87 this afternoon under cloudy skies with severe storms likely. Winds out of the south, 8 to 15 miles per hour. Partly cloudy skies tonight. Chance of thunderstorms. Lows dip down to about 61. Thunderstorms likely tomorrow. High temperatures reach up to 77. Mainly cloudy skies expected. That's the latest weather on the X. Right now, 70.
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1: Which then becomes a toss-up between French fries and potato salad. And I got to be honest, it's rare that I've ever had a bad potato salad. I can't even remember a time when I had a potato salad that I didn't
2: like. Where you're like, meh. I wrestled with that one because I don't have to have it. It's just it's so universal at all the things. It's at
1: But I have had a lot of bad fries.
2: Yes.
1: I've had a lot of bad French
2: soggy
1: fries.
2: Soggy and cold and not fried all the way through.
1: And I hate crinkle cut fries with a passion. I think they're mealy. I think they're gross. I don't think they're and
2: the crinkle cut, not the spiral.
1: I love corkscrew fries.
2: Yes.
1: Like you get at Arby's or Carl's.
2: But you mean like waffle.
1: Like I like a waffle fry. Okay. No, I'm talking about a crinkle cut fry.
2: Oh, I see what you're saying.
1: Yeah, one of those. I hate those things. And they just, their existence alone
2: there's too much.
1: Ruins French fries for me. Even though I don't have to eat them, they're very rare to come across. But if I see them on a menu, I'm just like, God, your standards are subpar at your restaurant because you have these terrible French fries when there's so many other wonderful versions of fries out there.
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9: It's been a tough Saturday on the lake. I ordered swim trunks in this orange cream color, but it's actually more orange auburn. Oh, and it

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1: Which then becomes a toss-up between French fries and potato salad. And I got to be honest, it's rare that I've ever had a bad potato salad. I can't even remember a time when I had a potato salad that I didn't
2: like. Where you're like, meh. I wrestled with that one because I don't have to have it. It's just, it's so universal at all the things. It's at
1: But I have had a lot of bad fries. And,
2: yes.
1: I've had a lot of bad French
2: soggy
1: fries.
2: Soggy and cold and not fried all the way through.
1: And I hate crinkle cut fries with a passion. I think they're mealy. I think they're gross. I don't think they're and
2: the
1: I
2: crinkle cut, not the spiral.
1: I love corkscrew fries.
2: Yes.
1: Like you get at Arby's or Carl's.
2: But you mean like waffle.
1: Like I like a waffle fry. Okay. No, I'm talking about a crinkle cut fry.
2: Oh, I see what you're saying.
1: Yeah, one of those. I hate those things. And they just, their existence alone
2: there's too much.
1: Ruins French fries for me. Even though I don't have to eat them, they're very rare to come across. But if I see them on a menu, I'm just like, God, your standards are subpar at your restaurant because you have these terrible French fries when there's so many other wonderful versions of fries out there.
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The National Weather Service in the Twin Cities has issued a severe thunderstorm warning for East Central Dunn County until 5:15 p.m. At 4:26 p.m., a severe thunderstorm was located near Menominee, moving east at 25 miles per hour. Expected hazards include 60 miles per hour wind gusts and quarter-size hail. This is a radar-indicated threat. The following impacts are expected. Hail damage to vehicles is expected. Expect wind damage to roofs, siding, and trees. This severe thunderstorm will be near Menominee around 4:30 p.m. Colfax around 4:50 p.m. Other locations impacted by the severe thunderstorm include Cedar Falls, Tainter Lake, and Hoffman Hills Rec Area. Seek shelter inside a well-built structure and stay away from windows. The storm is capable of producing damaging winds and large hail. Tornadoes can develop quickly from severe thunderstorms. Seek shelter immediately in an interior room on the lowest floor of a well-built structure. Repeating, a severe thunderstorm warning has been issued until 5:15 p.m. for the following county: Dunn, Wisconsin,

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The National Weather Service in the Twin Cities has issued a severe thunderstorm warning for Pepin County until 5:30 p.m. At 4:37 p.m., a severe thunderstorm was located near Pepin, or 23 miles east of Red Wing, moving northeast at 30 miles per hour. Expected hazards include 60-mile-per-hour wind gusts and half-dollar-size hail. This is a radar-indicated threat. The following impacts are expected. Hail damage to vehicles is expected. Expect wind damage to roofs, siding, and trees. This severe thunderstorm will be near Duran around 5 p.m. Other locations impacted by the severe thunderstorm include Ella, Porcupine, and Arkansas. Seek shelter inside a well-built structure and stay away from windows. The storm is capable of producing damaging winds and large hail. Repeating, a severe thunderstorm warning has been issued until 5:30 p.m. for the following county, Pepin, Wisconsin,

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1: Which then becomes a toss-up between French fries and potato salad. And I got to be honest, it's rare that I've ever had a bad potato salad. I can't even remember a time when I had a potato salad that I didn't
2: like. Where you're like, meh. I wrestled with that one because I don't have to have it. It's so universal at all the things.
1: But I have had a lot of bad fries. I've had a lot of bad French fries.
2: Soggy and cold and not fried all the way through.
1: And I hate crinkle cut fries with a passion. I think they're mealy. I think they're gross. I don't think they're and
2: the crinkle cut, not the spiral.
1: I love corkscrew fries.
2: Yes.
1: Like you get at Arby's or Carl's.
2: But you mean like waffle.
1: I like a waffle fry. Okay. No, I'm talking about a crinkle-cut fry.
2: Oh, I see what you're saying.
1: Yeah, one of those. I hate those things. And they just, their existence alone
2: there's too much.
1: Ruins French fries for me. Even though I don't have to eat them, they're very rare to come across. But if I see them on a menu, I'm just like, God, your standards are subpar at your restaurant because you have these terrible French fries when there's so many other wonderful versions of fries out there.

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It's Midweek Mayhem on the X.

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4: That's right, friends. I mean, now, between now and July, you know, we're going to spotlight a whole lot of Rockfest artists all over the board, and one of those places is going to be right here on Midweek Mayhem, because there's plenty of mayhem to be had with a killer lineup like we have. So that's what we get our tracks for today, to brush off that middle week ick and get on with our lives. Now, I got a couple of tracks right here from two bands that are going to be up on the main stage at Rockfest this year, and these particular two songs are actually, hopefully, two songs that I deeply hope get played live. Machine Head, part of that nice, heavy Thursday with Gojira. This is one of my favorite Machine Head tracks right here. It's called Halo. Turn it the F up.

0: Yeah, some OG thrash, or kind of, you know, 90s thrash. They've been through a lot of iterations, but really that's kind of where it all started. Machine Head, part of your Thursday lineup at Rockfest. That is the song Halo. I deeply hope they play that. That riff is just phenomenal, right? That one sticks with me. Like, that, of all the riffs that they have, that's the one that sticks with me the most. Please play this when you come this summer. Rob Flynn and company, Tripper hanging out with you. My Midweek Mayhem picks are just songs I hope get played this summer with bands we're going to see this summer. Now, Limp Bizkit, you know they deliver the hits. You know they deliver one of the most entertaining shows. Fred Durst is at the height of his powers now. All these years later, those guys are still about as good as they've ever been. And actually, you know, thanks to all the youngins and their, you know, and their brain rot and their TikTok, Limp Bizkit, kind of like Deftones, is maybe as popular as they ever were.
1: We cannot change the past, but we can start today to make a better tomorrow.

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1: Which then becomes a toss-up between French fries and potato salad. And I got to be honest, it's rare that I've ever had a bad potato salad. I can't even remember a time when I had a potato salad that I didn't
2: like. Where you're like, meh. I wrestled with that one because I don't have to have it. It's so universal at all the things.
1: But I have had a lot of bad fries.
2: Yes.
1: I've had a lot of bad French fries.
2: Soggy and cold and not fried all the way through.
1: And I hate crinkle cut fries with a passion. I think they're mealy. I think they're gross. I don't think they're and
2: the crinkle cut, not the spiral.
1: I love corkscrew fries.
2: Yes.
1: Like you get at Arby's or Carl's.
2: But you mean like waffle.
1: Like I like a waffle fry. Okay. No, I'm talking about a crinkle cut fry.
2: Oh, I see what you're saying.
1: Yeah, one of those. I hate those things. And they just, their existence alone,
2: because there's too much,
1: ruins French fries for me. Even though I don't have to eat them, they're very rare to come across. But if I see them on a menu, I'm just like, God, your standards are subpar at your restaurant because you have these terrible French fries when there's so many other wonderful versions of fries out there.
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2: I'm meteorologist Paul Trombley with your updated forecast. A severe thunderstorm watch continues until 7 p.m. tonight. Partly cloudy tonight with a chance for storms. Lows around 61, southwest winds 5 to 10 miles per hour. Storms likely tomorrow, 77. Mainly cloudy skies expected. Partly cloudy skies tomorrow night. Chance of rain showers. Lows dip down to about 55. That's the latest weather on the X. Right now, 75.
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You know, some say Master of Puppets, some say it's One, the song One. Whichever Metallica you think is the best Metallica song of all time, you're right. 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
1: Which then becomes a toss-up between French fries and potato salad. And I got to be honest, it's rare that I've ever had a bad potato salad. I can't even remember a time when I had a potato salad that I didn't
2: like. Where you're like, meh. I wrestled with that one because I don't have to have it. It's just, it's so universal at all the things. It's at.
1: But I have had a lot of bad fries.
2: Yes.
1: I've had a lot of bad French
2: soggy
1: fries.
2: Soggy and cold and not fried all the way through.
1: And I hate crinkle cut fries with a passion. I think they're mealy. I think they're gross. I don't think they're. And
2: the crinkle cut, not the spiral.
1: I love corkscrew fries.
2: Yes.
1: Like you get at Arby's or Carl's.
2: But you mean like waffle.
1: Like I like a waffle fry. Okay. No, I'm talking about a crinkle cut fry.
2: Oh, I see what you're saying.
1: Yeah, one of those. I hate those things. And they just, their existence alone
2: there's too much.
1: Ruins French fries for me. Even though I don't have to eat them, they're very rare to come across. But if I see them on a menu, I'm just like, God, your standards are subpar at your restaurant because you have these terrible French fries when there's so many other wonderful versions of fries out there.
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Breaking Benjamin. I stalled there. I didn't know if I was going to go with the short version or the long version. Breaking Benjamin going to be at the Mystic Lake Amphitheater. That's the new amphitheater that's got the killer summer lineup, actually all the way through fall up in Shakopee, Minnesota. And we'll have final chance to get tickets into that coming up later, because that show's not until September if you're trying to get into it here after a summer busy live schedule. Speaking of being busy, man, if you're getting out of the house tomorrow, join us for Tailgate Thursdays at the Eau Claire Express, Carson Park, about an hour before game time. We'll be doing a little bit of this, a little bit of that, causing some trouble.

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It's Midweek Mayhem on the X.

Now, I believe there's some new Weezer out there. 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Tripper hanging out with you. 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

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Amy Lee back in full force, kind of has been for the last year or so. What?

0: 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Whether you like it or not, somehow Wes Scantlin can leave his home state and is still out there making music, still out there touring, still out there causing just a little bit of trouble.
1: Can't drink, can't drug, can't drown him away. 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Can't sleep, can't think, can't find an escape from these dark, dark thoughts in my mind.

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0: Southwest winds 5 to 10 miles per hour. Storms likely tomorrow, 77. Mainly cloudy skies expected. Partly cloudy skies tomorrow night. Chance of rain showers. Lows dip down to about 55. That's the latest weather on the X. Right now, 71.
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Five-Finger Death Punch in Shakopee at that new Mystic Lake Amphitheater. There's a date coming up. They've got their whole summer schedule all ready for this new spot out there. Looks nice. Looks kind of neat. I like an amphitheater show every now and then, as long as it's not too hot. It's Real Rock. It's 92.9 The X. Tripper hanging out with you. 715 day. Guess when that is? It's on July 15th. You see what I'm saying? It's just 715. 715 day. We celebrate all things 715. We keep it local and we keep it going at the Brewing Project. Once again, you're all invited. So for those of you maybe not making it out to Wednesday at Rockfest for the bonus bash, if you're a three-day holder, maybe you're just a Saturday. Either way, you can kick off a Rockfest weekend with us as well on that Wednesday if you're in Eau Claire at the Brewing Project. Again, 715 day with the X. You're all invited.

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1: Which then becomes a toss-up between French fries and potato salad. And I got to be honest, it's rare that I've ever had a bad potato salad. I can't even remember a time when I had a potato salad that I didn't
2: like. Where you're like, meh. I now, wrestled with that one because I don't have to have it. It's just it's so universal at all the things. It's at
1: But I have had a lot of bad fries. And,
2: yes,
1: I've had a lot of bad French
2: soggy
1: fries.
2: Soggy and cold and not fried all the way through.
1: And I hate crinkle cut fries with a passion. I think they're mealy. I think they're gross. I don't think they're and
2: the
1: I
2: crinkle cut, not the spiral.
1: I love corkscrew fries.
2: Yes.
1: Like you get at Arby's or Carl's.
2: But you mean like waffle.
1: Like I like a waffle fry. Okay. No, I'm talking about a crinkle cut fry.
2: Oh, I see what you're saying.
1: Yeah, one of those. I hate those things. And they just, their existence alone
2: there's too much.
1: Ruins French fries for me. Even though I don't have to eat them, they're very rare to come across. But if I see them on a menu, I'm just like, God, your standards are subpar at your restaurant because you have these terrible French fries when there's so many other wonderful versions of fries out there.
0: 92.

Who else still gets goosebumps when My Hero starts? God damn, it's one of the great moments in like concert going that you can get for your money. There's a million moments like that. Every band's got a few of them too, but I mean, just in a general sense, in the pantheon of killer moments that everyone knows after decades, just proven time-tested.

The National Weather Service in the Twin Cities has issued a severe thunderstorm warning for northwestern Barron County in northwestern Wisconsin, east central Polk County in northwestern Wisconsin until 7:15 p.m. At 6:37 p.m., a severe thunderstorm was located 5 miles east of Balsam Lake, or 30 miles west of Rice Lake, moving east at 35 miles per hour. Expected hazards include 60-mile-per-hour wind gusts and quarter-size hail. This is a radar-indicated threat. The following impacts are expected. Hail damage to vehicles is expected. Expect wind damage to roofs, siding, and trees. This severe thunderstorm will be near Turtle Lake around 6:55 p.m. Alma around 7:05 p.m. Other locations impacted by the severe thunderstorm include Range, Comstock, and Cumberland Airport. Seek shelter inside a well-built structure and stay away from windows. The storm is capable of producing damaging winds and large hail. Repeating, a severe thunderstorm warning has been issued until 7:15 p.m. for the following counties in Wisconsin, Barron, and Polk.

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I'm a loser, baby. 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
9: 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We'll be out there. We've got some new beer to try as well. You can join us for that also, and more things on the way. Hey, you know what else is on the way? Lou Bruce got you covered next. Hard Drive coming up. It's the X. I'm out.
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1: Which then becomes a toss-up between French fries and potato salad. And I got to be honest, it's rare that I've ever had a bad potato salad. I can't even remember a time when I had a potato salad that I didn't
2: like. Where you're like, meh. I wrestled with that one because I don't have to have it. It's just it's so universal at all the things. It's at
1: But I have had a lot of bad fries. I've had a lot of bad French
2: soggy
1: fries.
2: Soggy and cold and not fried all the way through.
1: And I hate crinkle cut fries with a passion. I think they're mealy. I think they're gross. I don't think they're and
2: the crinkle cut, not the spiral.
1: I love corkscrew fries.
2: Yes.
1: Like you get at Arby's or Carl's.
2: But you mean like waffle.
1: I like a waffle fry. Okay. No, I'm talking about a crinkle cut fry.
2: Oh, I see what you're saying.
1: Yeah, one of those. I hate those things. And they just, their existence alone
2: there's too much.
1: Ruins French fries for me. Even though I don't have to eat them, they're very rare to come across. But if I see them on a menu, I'm just like, God, your standards are subpar at your restaurant because you have these terrible French fries when there's so many other wonderful versions of fries out there.
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Another week dragging through the mud, meetings that should have been emails, emails that should have never existed, and coworkers who somehow still can't figure out what reply all means. So yeah, you've earned this. Every Friday at 5 p.m., we crank up the volume and count down five tracks that actually matter. No fluff, no filler, no corporate gatekeeping. It's Friday Fives. New stuff that doesn't suck, classics that still hit hard, and maybe a wild card or two. Every Friday at 5 p.m. No rules, no mercy, because this ain't some polite little playlist. It's Friday Fives.